0: big arches over the entrance.
1: Yes, wait.
0: Now, it's kind of an ordinary looking church, if you will.
1: And as I'm walking in, there's a huge words that say Ave Maria.
0: Above the arches, a tile of La Virgen de Guadalupe, Tonantzin, the indigenous virgin, patron saint of the Americas, especially Mexico, and La Virgen protects immigrants and the oppressed.
1: And then there's a Jerusalem cross.
2: This is the Jerusalem.
1: Yes.
0: I have visited countless churches dedicated to La Virgen de Guadalupe all across the U.S. and Latin America, from Los Angeles to Texas to Guatemala. But I can't say I expected to see this one here.
1: So we are in Birzeit.
0: In Palestine. In Palestina. This virgin is in an old part of Birzeit, a historic town in the West Bank, just around 15 miles north of Jerusalem.
1: This is the Christian area of Palestine.
0: I was invited on this trip by a professor friend of mine, and I'm here to follow a delegation of students and academics from the United States who are on an exchange visit with their counterparts here in the West Bank. They want to learn what life has been like for Palestinians living under Israeli military control for decades. And as Israel's war on Gaza continues 3 years on, what the genocide means for people in the West Bank. I'm here in Birzeit with Latino USA producer Noor Saudi, who is Palestinian herself, born in the U.S., and the both of us are traveling here as journalists. Noor has been here before. Her parents were both born in Jerusalem and came to the U.S. in the 1970s. Still, this is a big return trip for Noor, and it's a first for me.
3: I think it's just an anticipation of going tomorrow, crossing to Palestine.
0: But I did not expect to encounter La Virgen de Guadalupe on this trip. It was kind of a sign, though, that this trip would end up being really spiritual for both Noor and for me. We came across the church while we were walking with Mays, one of the students in the delegation who lives in the West Bank. We were just sightseeing, walking through these ancient narrow streets. There are buildings here that date back to the Ottoman Empire. And then suddenly there was this church and it was like, ¿qué es esto? Now, it was locked, but Mays recognized the guy who was in charge of the church grounds.
4: And I told him, can you open the church? He said, yeah, of course, I got the keys. So, let's see.
0: And so we went inside. The groundskeeper told us how this church came to be here. Turns out an Italian priest in the 1940s had started this project to create jobs by building the church. At first, money was coming from Europe for the project. But when those funds ran out in the late 1960s, a priest from Mexico came through with the rest of the money from his parish. So both the Italian and Mexican priests agreed to name this church for the Mexican Virgen de Guadalupe.
1: So now I'm walking to see the Mexican flag at the front of the church that is right next to the Palestinian flag. And right next to una bandera de la Virgen de Guadalupe with a banner of the Virgin of Guadalupe.
0: In some ways, this unexpected moment solidified the question that we came to ask during this trip. What are the roots of the deep connections between Latinos and Palestinians? And why do so many Latinos and Latinas in the United States feel this deep sense of solidarity with Palestine? So now I'm here in another part of the world where division is also entrenched and where walls have become a part of the landscape and a major part of a government policy. It's what the Palestinians in the group told me that I would encounter along with numerous checkpoints. I begin to wonder, what is going to look familiar to me here? What am I going to recognize? And what am I going to learn about this part of the world that I can take back with me? For this story, Latino USA producer Noor Saudi and I spend 5 days in Palestine. We join a U.S. academic trip to the West Bank to better understand the factors driving Latino solidarity with Palestinians. For most of my life, I've been hearing about Occupy Palestine, how the Israeli military has controlled these territories since 1967, the Gaza Strip that borders Egypt, the landlocked West Bank bordering Jordan, and East Jerusalem, how Palestine is actually divided into pieces with Israel in the middle, and how even before the war on Gaza, the Israeli military has controlled who can come in and out of pretty much everywhere here in Palestine. Over the decades, I've heard about how more and more Palestinian land has been taken by Israel, occupied. And now within those borders, there are hundreds of checkpoints across Palestine that prevent people from moving around freely. So now a quick note on terminology. Occupation is a legal term, and this situation in Palestine has been deemed to be an illegal occupation by the International Court of Justice, by the United Nations, and by a host of human rights organizations. But seeing this all in person is different than hearing about it. The intention of this trip was there from the very beginning. My dear friend, Professor Kent Wong, envisioned this as a people-to-people diplomacy moment through travel and friendship at a time of deep division. Kent had been the director of the UCLA Labor Center in Los Angeles. He was inspired to organize this trip after seeing the violent police response to protests on college campuses in the spring of 2024. His goal was to build solidarity from the U.S. with Palestine. Now, dear listener, you have likely heard about how students and professors have faced controversial accusations of anti-Semitism if they criticize Israel. Some pro-Palestinian immigrant activists are even facing threats of deportation, like Mahmoud Khalil from Columbia University, where I teach at Barnard College. And last year, the Trump administration proposed they would check the social media history of certain visitors coming to the U.S. In Israel, the government has surveilled and arrested Palestinians for their social media activity for years and has ramped up their monitoring since 2023. And so in light of all that, we want to give you a heads up that we are not going to be sharing the real names of most of the people on this trip. Tragically, Kent, who invited me, died in October 2025, so he was never able to make the trip he dreamed up. The group organized to go in early February. Now, you can't just fly to the West Bank. First, you have to get to Jordan.
4: How are you?
2: Fine. We can start.
0: Our group would meet up in Petra and see one of the new seven wonders of the world as a way to break the ice and begin to form connections.
5: It's spectacular. It's unreal. It's surreal.
1: The colors, though.
5: The colors here are way, yeah. You see the red a lot here more, no?
0: Petra broke my heart wide open. I mean, I wanted to cry because it was so beautiful. It's an ancient archaeological city with arches and columns and doorways carved into massive pink stone cliffs. After this first profound experience of the trip, we would be spending the next 5 days in Palestine, going to Bethlehem and Ramallah, this city in the West Bank that's about 10 miles from Jerusalem, which Noor and I would then go and visit. We were 20 in total, about half were professors and half were students.
6: It does not feel real, to be honest. I feel like I'm watching a movie.
0: That's one of the students from the U.S. We're going to call her B. We talked to her as we walked through and frankly gawked at the magnificent cliffs surrounding Petra.
6: I always like to think that the land remembers everything.
0: She's Latina. Her parents are from South America. And she said it's her family's indigenous roots that first got her involved in protesting for Palestine. She was invited on this trip because of her campus organizing and because of her vision of what ties this all together.
6: Connection to land has been kind of like my compass, especially seeing and starting to process like so many injustices in the world, how land is really at the root of it all.
0: B has long brown hair with highlights, and she's tiny, petite, like me. And even though she's only in her early 20s, Noor and I can feel how grounded B is and how meaningful it would be for her to cross from Jordan into the occupied West Bank with our delegation the next day.
6: The place where we're about to go tomorrow holds loads of meaning and memory. So in a way, like, I'm trying not to let it overwhelm me because of all of the meaning in the very land that we'll be exploring. I'm really, really grateful to be here with the Palestinian people in the delegation who are here and experiencing all this for the first time. And then I feel like that's a once-in-a-lifetime opportunity.
0: Coming up on Latino USA, we cross the border to the occupied West Bank, or at least we try to. Stay with us, no te vayas.

0: ¿Qué tal? 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
7: It's Latino USA. I'm María Hinojosa. We're sharing our reporting from 5 days in Palestine. We just heard from Bea, a Latina student activist who we're traveling with from Jordan into the West Bank. Let me tell you about some of the others in the group. We already heard from Mace at the top of the show in the Virgin of Guadalupe Church. She's a master's student from the West Bank. She has a 4-year-old son who stayed back home with his father in Palestine. And over the next couple of days in Jordan, they FaceTime constantly.
8: Azul! Say hi, Maria!
7: Hi, Maria! I learned from Mace that while she studies teaching English as a second language, other Palestinians actually criticize her for that. Why learn English, they ask?
9: Because they feel like English is still like a colonial language.
7: What's next, they say to her? You're going to be celebrating Halloween?
9: Yeah, it is important for us to learn English to show the world what we're going through every day.
7: The group also includes a Jewish professor from New York who studies linguistics, a theology professor, professors who teach English, and several students who study it. One student is focused on education equity. Another recently got their master's degree in public policy. And then there was Anthony, who was the very last person to join the group.
10: Well, I've been saying since I got here, right, I've never felt more Arab here because everyone, most people speak to me in Arabic immediately, or like the guys at the airport.
7: Anthony is a professor of communication based in California. He's a Palestinian Christian, and his parents were both born in Ramallah. But he was raised in the very Latino city of Chicago, just like me. This would be Anthony's first time stepping foot in Palestine.
10: Yeah, I was thinking a lot about my mother, of course. And that's one thing that's like on my heart is that I wanted my first time to go to Palestine to be with her.
7: Anthony's visit would also put his Arabic speaking capabilities to the forefront for the first time in his life, because this Palestinian is actually a way better Spanish speaker.
11: Con el acentazo español.
12: Habla como un español.
11: Hablo como un español. Lo siento a todos los latinos.
7: Anthony studies how Latino communities speak. And when he was researching undocumented communities in rural Minnesota in 2021, he started making connections between Latinos and Palestinians. It started when he was on a local radio show.
10: Because I'm like on the radio talking to these undocumented hosts about immigration, schooling in Mexico. And then they would ask about Palestine, and it was kind of the first time that I was...
7: At that time, Israeli officials were threatening to evict Palestinian families in East Jerusalem, and Israel was bombing Gaza. It triggered protests all around the world, including in Minneapolis. So he made the connection, how the Israeli government was justifying these evictions in Palestine in the courts, and how the U.S. government justifies treatment of immigrants with a confusing web of policies. And now, waiting to cross the border into Palestine, Anthony is feeling the weight of seeing his homeland for the very first time.
10: So I'm like really distracted by just like the emotions that I'm gonna feel crossing and what that's gonna be like.
7: Latino USA producer Noor is feeling those nerves as well. This is the land that her family has ties to. And every time she comes back, it feels like a miracle.
13: When I asked you like what's going on, you're just like, I can't imagine that I'm going back to Palestine. Like it's so electric for you.
14: You know, I'm a US citizen. My parents were both born in Jerusalem, but that's kind of the level of privilege as a US diaspora Palestinian that I can technically go. But there's still something about it where every time I leave, I'm like, I don't know when's the next, like you just never know. So it's just like every single time I am able to go back, I'm like, this is like a gift from God.
15: Are we ready?
13: Is everybody here?
7: The crossing that we're preparing for is known as the King Hussein Bridge in Jordan and Allenby Bridge by Israel. Those in the group who have crossed before explained to me that this place is notorious for its constant and sudden closures, often without notice or because of security concerns.
15: According to the reports from yesterday, very easy, no longer.
16: That's what I thought.
7: Our group spends the entire bus ride planning for the crossing and preparing for any contingencies.
15: I think it's good to have the experience of crossing the bridge like a normal Palestinian person. You're coming to see what the Palestinians are going through.
7: And preparing for the very real possibilities of being questioned by the Israeli officials at the counter or being detained, or even being denied entry completely. I remembered having these feelings of excitement laced with panic as a little girl when my family would get ready to drive across the border from Mexico to the United States. Like, I was excited about getting home, but I was also worried about the Border Patrol pulling our car over and putting us into secondary inspection, which could take hours. It was scary and nerve-wracking for me as a kid. We were always prepared for that possibility that could happen. So it just became normalized. Now, that's not to say that we spent the entire bus ride to the West Bank in worry. In fact, there was definitely time for joy.
17: I'm feeling like we need to be playing Win Haramallah right now.
13: Wait, what is that?
17: Win Haramallah, Win Haramallah.
13: Hey!
18: I don't know how to do it.
13: That was pretty good.
7: After about an hour's drive, we reach the terminal. Our Palestinian colleagues have to get down first at a different entrance, because they hold separate IDs. They're called green IDs, and they're issued to Palestinians in the occupied West Bank. These IDs determine their freedom of movement and how they get processed at both sides of the border. Now, this was definitely not a part of my border crossing experience. So while we are waiting in the sitting area, a family sits down next to us. There are three young blonde girls who look to be around 6 to 10 years old. Their mom is fair-skinned with a round face wrapped in a black hijab, and she's wearing an abaya. The dad is tall, also pretty fair-skinned, with a long, thick ginger beard and big curly hair. Just as Noor and I were wondering where they were from, the dad brings his kids a couple of bottles of water and offers them agüita, agua, water in Spanish. And so our ears perk up because we've been thinking about all the ways that Latinos are connected to Palestinians and what drives the solidarity between these communities. And here on the Jordanian border, there was a Spanish-speaking family crossing at the same time as we were. For the next hour, as we get through processing and board another bus to take us to the Israeli side of the terminal, where we go through even more extensive security checks, the mom of those Spanish-speaking little blonde girls begins to tell me her whole story. And get ready, because it sounds like a telenovela. By the way, I could not record my conversation with her because we were crossing a border. Anyway, she is from Guatemala. Her husband is Palestinian. He was born in New York City, but raised in the West Bank. He's Muslim, and when they met in Florida, She was Pentecostal evangelical Christian. So they were co-workers and they stayed just friends for years. But then her visa was up and she was going to have to go back home to Guatemala. Faced with the prospect of losing her, he confessed his love and proposed. They married and moved to Guatemala to raise their daughters and teach them Spanish. Then came the news of October 7th, 2023. Everything changed for her. After the attack by Hamas on Israel, which killed around 1,200 people, Israel launched a full-scale assault across the Gaza Strip. More than 73,000 Palestinians have been killed in the ongoing genocide, including more than 20,000 children. Thousands of children have had at least one limb amputated. And she tells me it was seeing the mothers in Gaza, how their faith kept them steadfast through unimaginable horrors. That is what drew her to Islam. Her story was fascinating to me, and it was also a common sentiment how what was happening in Gaza really transformed people's belief systems. At the other side of the border, I'm grappling with the fact that even though we're crossing into the West Bank, into Palestinian territory, it's the Israeli authorities who decide who can come in. So when Noor and I finally get to the counter to hand over our U.S. passports to be issued our entry visas, I get mine back right away. But Noor doesn't. Instead, the Israeli border official tells her there's some kind of issue and that she has to go to the waiting area. He points behind us to a row of seats against a far wall. He keeps Noor's passport, and even though I was given a green light, I stay with her. Noor reminds me that she's been held for further questioning every single time she's visited her Palestinian homeland, including most recently in 2022. So Noor is expecting a long wait. This reminds me of getting sent to secondary inspection at the U.S.-Mexico border. So I get it. After about 20 minutes, another official comes up to us. He hands Noor her passport and her visa without saying a word. So we're good to go. It's the quickest Noor has gotten into the country her parents were born in. Me? I was sweating from anxiety. Because it's not going as smoothly for the rest of the group. We see that two of the four students traveling with us have also had their passports taken and have been told to wait by Israeli officials. And then Anthony, the other Palestinian-American from our group, our Spanish-speaking professor, is also told to wait for further questioning. I look around and notice everybody in the waiting area is not white. Some are Middle Eastern, some South Asian, Latinos, but nobody is white. To me, this looks like racial profiling, clear as day. When we asked the Israeli government about this, they denied that they use racial profiling. More on that later. We also know that all four of these students have been involved in pro-Palestine protests on their college campuses. They all have ongoing suspensions from their universities. A few were arrested during the protests and are facing pending misdemeanor charges. I saw the two white students getting their visas immediately without issue. Only the two students of color, B, and another student who is from Kashmir, were still waiting. It's now a little after 11 a.m. We're standing outside the border terminal. And after almost 2 hours, we see Anthony finally coming out. The expression on his face is one of pure elation.
18: He's so happy.
10: I'm in the motherland. But I was really scared that it wasn't going to happen because...
7: Two officials, he says, were questioning him about his work. And they seemed specifically concerned with demonstrations at the university where he teaches.
10: He said, "Have you participated in any protests?" And I said, "No." And he said, "No protests? You're at a university. There are a lot of protests." And I said, "I teach 300 students. I'm focused on grading and doing my work, you know? I don't know." And then he was like, "Okay."
7: So now we're wondering whether the students will get the same kind of questions about protests on campus. They are all still inside, waiting for an update on their visas. And so our group is getting increasingly worried.
18: At one point, he said, "You know, Anthony, you look like a good guy. You can come into Israel. Don't cause any problems here. Come, enjoy your time, and go back home." And I said, "That's my plan."
7: We decide that one of us will stay behind to wait for the other students, but the rest of us should get on the bus to make our way to Ramallah.
19: How are they going to get back?
20: Well,
19: you think they're going to let them through?
20: Just don't know. Really just don't know.
7: The tight control over who enters and leaves the West Bank isn't just reserved to that terminal. Israel controls all of the borders in Palestine. Since 2002, Israel has been systematically separating Palestinians in the occupied West Bank from the rest of the country by building a wall and placing militarized checkpoints all along the way. They say it's for security, but the vast majority of the wall is in the West Bank, and that defies the internationally agreed upon boundary called the Green Line that marked the borders of Israel. This separation wall, this 30-foot high concrete barrier, referred to as the apartheid wall by Palestinians and activist groups, has cut directly through Palestinian farmlands, it's divided families, and it's led to the illegal annexation of Palestinian land. How can I explain this? Well, I'm going to try and make some faux comparisons here, so bear with me. But it would be as if there was a border wall between Queens and Brooklyn in New York, and you had to go through multiple checkpoints to get from one to the other. Or picture a wall between Oakland and San Francisco, or a wall between Kansas City, Missouri, and Kansas City, Kansas. I mean, yeah, it feels like that. And still, construction of this wall continues. And as Israel annexes more land, more Israeli settlements are built in the West Bank, which is also a violation of international law. So now that we are actually driving from the border to Ramallah, I start to see the separation wall

0: And the thing is, I've never gotten used to seeing the wall between the U.S. and Mexico. In fact, every time I see that wall, I still feel discombobulated because I remember a time when there wasn't a wall. But seeing walls here in the middle of the countryside, massive, overshadowing prison-style walls cutting through ancient olive groves, I mean, it was just shocking. At the top of some of those hills, parallel to the walls, we can see clusters of modern, small, multi-story buildings which stick out from the surrounding greenery. Those are Israeli settlements. And as we drive, we notice new construction of a road directly adjacent to the highway that we're on.
1: They're planning to separate the north and the south of the West Bank using settlements and like new Israeli zones. Just like
0: Maze, who was with us at the church at the top of the episode, tells us this is a road exclusively for Israelis.
2: And this road will go into Tel Aviv.
0: Okay, so I'm trying to understand this. What do you mean roads only for Israelis? Like, there could be roads only for Mexicans? I mean, what is this? All right, so at this point, while our group is on the bus being transported to Ramallah, the students we left behind have been waiting for 4 hours. We learn that they've been taken in for questioning, first together in the pairs that they traveled in, and then separately. One of the students has been asked about their arrest records related to participating in a campus protest. Now, we don't know exactly if and how Israeli authorities would get these kinds of records. There are several U.S. cities that send police officers to Israel for training, and the NYPD even opened a branch just outside of Tel Aviv in 2012, where they share intelligence and coordinate investigations with local Israeli authorities. But we were not able to confirm whether this includes arrest records of this nature. So by now, the two students whose passports were being held by Israeli authorities, one student from Kashmir, also the Latina, B, that we met earlier, by now they had been detained for about 7 hours. And finally, we hear more news about them.
3: The latest update, B was denied entry. They're waiting on the bus to return to Amman.
0: We also learned that the other student from Kashmir was denied as well.
4: Still just like being denied entry into this part of the world because of something that you did as a student in a city in the United States where it's not even a felony, it's a protest.
5: They haven't even been convicted of a misdemeanor. Discipline here.
4: I'm horrified.
0: We've asked the Population and Immigration Authority of Israel if officials have access to U.S. law enforcement records about ethnic profiling at border crossings and on what basis U.S. college students might be denied entry to the West Bank. They told us, quote, "As a rule, the decision at the border is taken considering different parameters," and they denied that they use racial profiling. They did not respond further to our specific questions. We spoke with an Israeli human rights lawyer, and he recently told us that what these students experienced at the border is not that unusual, from the profiling to the questions they were being asked. Now, technically, Israeli officials aren't supposed to be turning anyone away because of their political speech, so they'll put down other reasons on paper. The lawyer says even before October 7th, he'd been hearing anecdotally that more students from all around the world were being questioned about participating in campus protests and even having their phones searched by Israeli officials. The next morning, we hear from B, who's back in Jordan, and she sends me and Noor this voice note.
6: All I could think about during the interrogation is how none of this would matter because Palestine will be free and Palestinians will be able to return and unite there.
0: B says this makes her think about how the U.S. government has now been asking people for their social media handles to check their history

0: and activity as well.
1: I was thinking a lot about how I wonder if it's the same when people are trying to get into the U.S. and the security is becoming more and more intense and they are checking people's social media, and it's all to check if you're plotting on their downfall, basically.
0: B's message that morning about Palestinians returning to their land sets a fitting tone for the rest of our day, because our first stop in the West Bank is Bethlehem, to the Aida refugee camp. That's coming up on Latino USA. Stay with us. No te vayas.

0: It's Latino USA. I'm Maria Hinojosa. Normally, refugee camps bring to mind tents, right? They're supposed to be temporary spaces. Instead, in the Aida refugee camp in the West Bank, there are concrete buildings where some families have lived for over 7 decades as refugees. There's a youth center, a health clinic, an education center. It's really more like an entire city.
1: Is he meeting us at the key?
2: Yes.
1: Okay.
0: And the first thing we see when we get off the bus is a huge key. It's sitting on top of a big arch. And this key carries a lot of meaning for Palestinians who have been displaced.
2: This is the key of return. As you know, all the people just carried their keys and ran away.
0: That's our tour guide, Munder, who is the director of the board of the Aida Youth Center. The camp is home to more than 7,000 Palestinian refugees who were displaced from their villages. Many families have been here for generations since the 1948 Nakba. Nakba translates to catastrophe, and it refers to the mass displacement of some 750,000 Palestinians during the creation of the State of Israel.
2: In 1948, 536 Palestinian villages have been destroyed. And the people from these villages were ethnic cleansing to these areas, to the West Bank, to Gaza, to Syria, to Jordan, to Lebanon, all over. This is the Nakba.
0: Everything in the camp, from electricity to the water, is controlled by the Israeli government.
2: They are selling us our water. It's the same with electricity, even the signals, the mobile signals. So here is the occupation in every single part of our life. It's not just shooting. Shooting the most easy part.
0: From the roof of one building, we can see the stark difference between Aida and a neighboring Israeli settlement.
2: If you would look toward the Hilo settlement, you will not see even one single water tank. But just look here. It's a forest of tanks. Not because we love tanks. It is because they are giving us a water twice a month. So we have to fill our water and to use it carefully.
0: He says the situation has gotten even more dire and restrictive since Israel's war on Gaza, when aid to the camp was cut significantly. But the simultaneous growth of the pro-Palestine movement globally has driven them to hold on to hope and to continue.
2: If there were not an international movement moving all over the world, we would be broken.
0: Standing on the roof of one of the buildings in the Aida camp, we get a look at the wall, dotted with big watchtowers. And I can't help but think about the U.S.-Mexico border wall.
3: And we're able to see this wall that looks like a prison wall with a prison outlook.
0: These watchtowers remind me of the towers on American soil that I've seen up close. And it's not just the physical similarities. It's deeper than that. Because the same Israeli technology used to surveil these concrete dividers in Palestine is also being used on the border here. Picture this. All along the U.S.-Mexico border, there are nearly 600 surveillance towers dotted periodically across the landscape. They're used to monitor migrants and keep them from crossing into the U.S. At least 55 of them are actually made by Israel's largest military manufacturer, Elbit. And more towers are expected to be built under a multi-million dollar contract with Customs and Border Protection, or CBP. In 2014, when that contract between Elbit and CBP was first secured, the Arizona-Palestine Solidarity Alliance was formed to fight against Israeli militarization of the U.S.-Mexico border. And today, in the U.S., Elbit has become a focal point of the pro-Palestine movement. But borders don't just separate landscapes. they also separate people. Take, for instance, the more than 100,000 children separated from their parents by ICE in the U.S. since Trump took office in January of 2025. So we kept that in mind as we moved into our third day in Palestine. And there we meet someone who has also been separated from her family. We're going to call her Jenna. She's a master's student currently studying in the West Bank, but she's originally from Gaza.
4: Hi, nice to meet you. Nice to meet you.
0: We met Jenna just before lunch. Three of the Palestinians in our group decided to cook for us.
5: Why don't you all sit down and wait for the ma'loube? Come on, let's sit down.
0: As we wait to eat, Jenna starts telling us her story.
4: For 28 years, I was not able to come to the West Bank.
0: She's 28 years old. She has these big brown eyes that pop even more in the brown hijab that she's wearing. And despite the painful memories of Gaza that she's recounting to us in this cafe, she continues to smile.
4: I came before the last genocide in 2 months.
0: It used to be that Palestinians in Gaza could apply to travel to the occupied West Bank through the Beit Hanun crossing north of the Gaza Strip, known to Israelis as the Erez border. It's under full Israeli control, and permission to cross is granted only under specific outstanding cases, like needing medical attention or the death of a family member. So in August of 2023, Jenna and her family were granted permission to cross so that her mother could get medical care.
4: Unfortunately, my mother, she was diagnosed with breast cancer. And they give, for some people in Gaza, some permission if for the cancer. And so we were able to come to the West Bank with her.
0: Jenna and her family's stay in the West Bank was supposed to be temporary. But then came the Hamas attack on Israel on October 7th, 2023. And in the devastating war that followed, Israel immediately closed the border crossing altogether. So Jenna was stuck outside of Gaza. Over the next 2 years, Jenna would hear about her home being bombed, the same house that her father had just built in 2022. It's one of countless buildings in Gaza that have been destroyed by Israeli airstrikes.
4: And till now, it has been 2 years, but till now, I didn't overcome the loss of my house. I didn't overcome. I keep like looking at the pictures of my house. I lost my house and the whole neighborhood.
0: Bombed.
4: Oh, everything. And I have nothing to remind me. I spent all of my childhood there. All my memories are there.
0: She tells us about her beautiful residential neighborhood, lined with olive trees and the smell of orange flowers when they blossom in the spring.
4: I do still remember that smell.
0: And she thinks about her sister, who she hasn't seen in 2 years, who ended up staying behind in Gaza with other family members.
4: To witness a whole genocide lonely by yourself, you have been in starving to death. You lost your house in front of your eyes 2 times. She lost the house 2 times. She had to evacuate more than maybe 7 times from the whole neighborhood for too many times, and to be responsible for her own self is something very hard.
0: Jenna tells us she feels like a survivor, not a victim. She says this is a lesson she learned from her former teacher in Gaza, Dr. Rifat Al-Arir, the renowned Palestinian poet and writer who was killed in an Israeli airstrike in Gaza in December of 2023.
4: He was always teaching us how you should be very strong when you tell your story. And he was always teaching us tell the story from a survival point of view.
0: So Jenna decided to rebuild her life in the West Bank and to continue her education and to live.
4: It's my first time to see mountains, my first time to see a plane, my first time to do too many things.
6: To have a friend in New York.
4: For example.
6: A Mexican friend in New York.
4: Yes. Actually, it's a very good feeling. You feel that you celebrate life every time you experience things for the first time. And actually, when I celebrate life, I feel that I'm defeating them again. I do defeat the Israeli occupation again.
0: On our last day, we decide to see Al-Aqsa Mosque, one of the oldest Islamic structures in the world. It's known as the third holiest site in Islam. In Judaism, it's referred to as the Temple Mount, and the compound which houses the mosque and the Dome of the Rock, a structure that dates back to the 7th century, has become one of the most contested territories in the Holy Land.
7: What a culmination.
8: What a culmination.
0: Literally walking up the steps as we're
8: going up to the dome and looking at these the absolute gorgeous colors.
0: Anthony, Noor, and I are now standing looking up at the Dome of the Rock, its golden sphere shining in the sun. And Anthony starts to reflect on what brought him to this moment. It started when his Arabic professor told him that heritage speakers like him would have a hard time in class. And that's what got him thinking about what that was like for Spanish speakers.
8: And so I ended up deciding to do research on Latino heritage speakers and how they felt poorly about their language in language classrooms, the No Sabo Kid idea, just like this sort of trauma that so many Latinos
0: being called pocho. He says that work helped him to make connections to Palestine and to his own identity.
8: And now, because of all of that process, I'm here in Al-Aqsa, in Al-Quds, hablando español contigo. Sí. Arabi Maiki.
7: Yeah.
3: It's a sign.
8: Todo
3: it's
8: por
3: a
8: aprender
3: sign.
8: Español. Todo por, llegué a casa por aprender español.
3: Oh, wow. Llegué a casa por aprender español.
0: He says, I came home to Palestine because I learned Spanish. On February 28th, just 12 days after we returned to New York, the U.S. and Israel launched an attack on Iran. In response, Israel closed the Al-Aqsa Mosque compound for 40 days, the same exact place where Noor, Anthony, and I were just standing days before. And about a month after that, our group connected over a video call again.
9: So yeah, I'll just kick it off. It's great to see everyone's faces again. I feel like we all got so close.
0: At the time of our call, U.S. and Israeli airstrikes on Iran had killed thousands and damaged and destroyed nearly 500 schools and over 280 medical centers. Israel had also begun bombing southern Lebanon, completely eviscerating neighborhoods. Over 1,300 people had been killed. Iran was also bombing Israel, killing at least 20 people. And when this happens, air raid sirens go off everywhere, and they can be heard even in the West Bank too. We could hear them in the background of one of our Palestinian colleagues' homes during a Zoom call after our trip.
10: If you can hear it, if I open the window. Can you hear that?
9: We can hear that.
10: These are the sirens, basically warning the Israelis that there are some rockets coming in a couple of minutes.
0: We never thought that we'd be hearing air raid sirens on our very next call together. Now, I don't say this lightly, but this trip changed my life. The way Palestine is covered in the media is horror, destruction, victimization, suffering. And when you're there, you realize life is also happening here. High rises are being built, colleges are filled with students, and people are enjoying themselves in coffee shops. That literal desire to experience life fully in those moments is what I've learned about Palestinian resistance, and frankly, what should inspire all of us. As the Palestinians told me, we insist on living as a way to resist.

0: that's it for today. Today's show was reported and produced by Noor Saudi and myself, and it was edited by Alana Casanova-Burgess. It's an original production of Futuro Investigates in collaboration with Latino USA. We had additional editorial support from Fatima Abdul Karim, and special thanks this week to Yotam Ben-Hillel. Fernanda Echavarri is our managing editor. Nancy Trujillo is our production manager. Our engineers are Stephanie LeBeau, Julia Caruso, and JJ Carubin. Benny Lee Ramirez and I are executive producers. I'm your host, Maria Hinojosa. 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Hasta la próxima. No te vayas.
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1: The Secretary General remains deeply concerned by the continuing military escalation between Iran and the United States of America. He's particularly concerned about attacks on civilian infrastructure in Iran and across the region.
0: The United Nations is calling for new talks between the U.S. and Iran as the war rapidly escalates. The U.S. has bombed Iran for 9 consecutive nights, while at least 3 U.S. soldiers were killed in Jordan and Iraq in the deadliest weekend for U.S. troops since early March. We'll get the latest. Then to Houston, Texas, where protests are continuing over the death of Lorenzo Salgado Araujo, a Mexican father of 3 U.S. citizens who was fatally shot by an ICE agent as he drove to work.
2: Really, really hoped that my dad would be the last person that this would happen to. But you saw what happened less than a week later. Yeah. Out there in Maine, there is a young 3-year-old child who saw the worst of the worst. And it is terrible to think that this could happen again.
0: We'll hear voices from the streets of Houston and speak with Democratic Congress member Al Green. Then millions of people across North America face another day of hazardous air pollution as nearly 1,000 active wildfires continue to rage in Canada. President Trump's threatening new tariffs on Canada while ignoring the link between the fires and climate change. We'll go to Canada for the latest. All that and more coming up. Welcome to Democracy Now!, democracynow.org, The War and Peace Report. I'm Amy Goodman. The United States is continuing to strike Iran for a 9th straight day after 2 U.S. service members from Hawaii and Texas were killed in an Iranian air attack on a base in Jordan. A 3rd soldier was killed in northern Iraq during a controlled detonation of a downed Iranian drone. On Saturday, the U.S. struck a water desalinization plant in the village of Banji, disrupting drinking water for about 10,000 people in nearly 24 villages in southern Iran. According to Drop Site News, U.S. attacks have also targeted 9 bridges, 2 airports, a railroad junction, and a road tunnel since Wednesday. And the International Atomic Energy Agency is looking into reports of an attack on the construction site of a planned nuclear power plant in Dakhovin. Over the weekend, the State Department issued a warning to Americans abroad, calling on them to remain cautious. This comes as Axios reports the U.S. is sending dozens of refueling planes to Israel ahead of increased military operations against Iran. Iranian authorities report U.S. attacks so far this month have killed at least 41 people and wounded more than 400 others. This is the advisor to Iran's supreme leader.
3: If in the next 2 or 3 days the Americans continue the war, we will enter a phase of complete offense and destruction. Should they try to seize any part of our territory, we might enter that same phase of offense, abandoning our defensive posture, abandoning our deterrence and reciprocal measures.
0: In Gaza, Israeli strikes in Gaza City on Saturday killed at least 9 Palestinians, including 3 children, according to local health officials. Separately, an Israeli attack on a tent sheltering displaced families in southern Gaza killed at least 1 Palestinian and wounded several others Sunday night. This is Huda Alaham, whose building was destroyed in an Israeli strike.
4: Our message to the world is to stop this war on us. We can't stand it. We don't have anything. We can't find food to eat. Why are they doing this? We haven't done anything. We were staying safely in our homes. We want to eat. We want to live like everyone else.
0: Israeli attacks have killed more than 1,100 Palestinians in Gaza since October, when Israel agreed to a U.S.-brokered so-called ceasefire. In the occupied West Bank, dozens of Israeli settlers stormed a Palestinian village near the southern town of Yatta on Sunday, setting fire to a mosque and buildings. Footage obtained by Reuters showed the settlers attacking a Palestinian home, starting fires near the property and spraying graffiti on its walls. Eyewitnesses called it a coordinated attack.
5: It was an attack on the entire village. The settlers came from the nearby settlement of Havat Maon. They were around 40 settlers. Six were attacking here. They directly attacked this house to prevent anyone from getting out of the house, and the others went towards the mosque, and they tried to set fire to the mosque.
0: Elsewhere, Israeli settlers deliberately set fire to Palestinian farmland and olive groves in the village of Tel, south of Nablus. In June, Amnesty International accused Israel's government of carrying out a campaign of ethnic cleansing in the occupied West Bank amidst a steep rise of state-backed violence and forced displacements by Israeli settlers. Israel's revoked the protected status of Nile crocodiles to pave the way for a new prison modeled after the Trump administration's so-called alligator Alcatraz ICE jail in the Florida Everglades. The proposal by Israel's far-right national security minister, Itamar Ben-Gvir, would see Palestinians held in a prison surrounded by a crocodile-infested moat. Israeli researcher and political commentator Shael Ben Ephraim said on X, quote, "The fact that Israel's trying to surround a prison with crocodiles tells you all you need to know about these camps, which are designed to torture, rape, and murder Palestinians, often held as hostages without charges," unquote. In Ukraine, Russia launched one of its largest ballistic missile attacks on the capital, Kyiv, since the start of the war, leaving at least six people dead and dozens injured. 10 people were also killed in a Russian strike near the Ukrainian port city of Odessa. In response, Ukraine targeted Moscow with 400 drones, wounding two people, setting buildings ablaze. This is a Kyiv resident whose apartment was damaged in the Russian attack.
6: There was the first strike. The building shook. Then it was quiet for a while because the front doors had been blown off here in the hallway. Then came the second strike, and then there was a huge blast. We heard it. The building started shaking, and I could hear everything flying around.
0: A Colorado prison guard faces multiple charges, including attempted murder, after he allegedly shot a protester outside the for-profit ICE jail where he works. Witnesses say 42-year-old Brandon Booth responded to demonstrations last Thursday outside the GEO Group's Aurora ICE Processing Center by firing a single shot at protesters, then fleeing the scene. The bullet struck 21-year-old Emma Landis in the heel, sending her to the hospital. In the wake of the shooting, Booth's former sister-in-law told the Denver Post Booth was, quote, "not a good person at all," unquote. She said he'd previously slammed her into a wall, giving her a concussion, adding, quote, "this is not a person who does the right thing or respects boundaries, especially of women and kids," she said. Meanwhile, records show the ICE agent behind the fatal shooting of 25-year-old Johan Sebastian Duran Guerrero once told a court a head injury had left him with impaired cognitive functioning and memory. David Briette filed a lawsuit against the Maine Community College system in late 2023, alleging post-concussive injuries after a steel beam fell on his head during a firefighting training course. Just 2 years later, Briette went to work as an ICE officer, despite his injury and his documented history of domestic violence against two previous wives and his daughters. He's an Afghan war vet. The far-right social media influencers Andrew and Tristan Tate have been arrested in Miami after British authorities issued new rape and sex trafficking charges against the brothers. The United Kingdom's Crown Prosecution Service announced the charges Saturday.
7: 38 new charges in total have now been authorized against Andrew and Tristan Tate, bringing the total number of charges faced to 59. The charges relate to seven victims spanning a period from 2010 to 2017. I want to make it clear, there is no place for male violence against women and girls in our society, and we will continue to work tirelessly to support victims and investigate all reports made to us.
0: Andrew and Tristan Tate are dual British U.S. citizens prominent in the far-right hyper-masculine online community known as the Manosphere. They previously lived in Romania, where in 2023 prosecutors filed a criminal indictment against them on charges including violence, rape, and human trafficking. Despite the charges, they were freed from travel restrictions in Romania earlier this year after White House officials took an interest in their case. Andy Burnham takes over as the United Kingdom's next prime minister, succeeding Keir Starmer. Burnham is Britain's seventh prime minister in a decade. He's the former mayor of Manchester, considered to be more left-leaning than Starmer. Starmer was forced to step down from office after members of his Labour Party called on him to resign after the party's huge losses in Britain's local elections. Millions of people across North America face another day of hazardous air pollution as nearly 1,000 active wildfires continue to rage in Canada. Hazardous air quality alerts are once again in effect today for major cities, including Chicago, Detroit, Columbus, and Minneapolis. Here in New York, air quality's improved, at least for now, following what officials are calling the second worst smoke event in New York City's modern history. On Friday, President Trump blamed Canada, threatened to impose new tariffs on Canada over the record levels of hazardous air. We'll have more on this story later in the broadcast. In Maine, former state lawmaker Troy Jackson has emerged as a front runner to replace Graham Plattner as the Democratic Party's nominee to challenge Republican Senator Susan Collins in November's midterm elections. Over the weekend, Jackson's campaign got a boost when several rivals withdrew from the race. Meanwhile, Jackson received broad support in county-level meetings of the Maine Democratic Party ahead of a nominating convention next Saturday. Troy Jackson's a progressive who narrowly lost the Maine Democratic gubernatorial primary when he was cross-endorsed by Graham Plattner. Plattner withdrew his nomination earlier this month after a former girlfriend accused him of rape. And New York City Mayor Zoran Mamdani says he's still looking into arresting Israeli Prime Minister Benjamin Netanyahu when he visits New York for the UN General Assembly in September. Mamdani spoke with the New York Times The Interview podcast.
8: I believe that Prime Minister Netanyahu belongs in The Hague. He's a war criminal who has been charged by the International Criminal Court. And what you will find is that is an opinion that is held by many purely because of what his actions have wrought over these last many years. I've also said that I will follow the laws that we have here in New York City because I believe that there's an importance in following the law as a leader who presides over our city, and that's something that I plan to do.
9: Meaning? I'm sorry, I don't understand what that means.
8: Meaning that whatever the law allows me to do in New York City, that's what we will do, but we won't be writing our own laws to that end.
0: New York City Mayor Zoran Mamdani. And those are some of the headlines. This is Democracy Now!, democracynow.org, The War and Peace Report. I'm Amy Goodman. The U.S. is expanding its attacks on Iran after at least three soldiers were killed in the deadliest weekend for the United States since March. Two U.S. service members were killed in an Iranian attack on a base in Jordan. A third soldier was killed in northern Iraq during a controlled detonation of a downed Iranian drone. The U.S. identified the soldiers killed in Jordan as First Lieutenant Tyler James Feehan, at 25 years old, of Hawaii, and Private Isabella Gonzalez, 19 years old, from Texas. A third soldier remains missing in action after the attack in Jordan. The U.S. has now struck Iran for nine consecutive nights. Iran's retaliated by striking U.S. allies across the Gulf. Earlier today, Iran threatened to not allow a, quote, single drop of oil or gas to transit the Strait of Hormuz if U.S. aggression continues. This comes as Axios reports the U.S. is sending dozens of refueling planes to Israel ahead of expected increased military operations against Iran. According to Iranian authorities, at least 41 Iranians have been killed and 408 wounded in U.S. attacks so far this month. We're joined now by Toby Jones, Associate Professor of Middle East History at Rutgers University, author of Desert Kingdom, How Oil and Water Forge Modern Saudi Arabia, as well as Running Dry, Essays on Energy, Water, and Environmental Crisis. Toby Jones, if you can start off by commenting on these developments, the ninth straight night where the U.S. attacked Iran, Iran retaliating across the Gulf. The number of U.S. soldiers has increased who are killed to 17. Another one is missing. And the targeting of civilian infrastructure. Take it all on, Professor Jones.
10: Good morning, Amy. Thank you. We're at a remarkable moment. I mean, we shouldn't be surprised that the United States has escalated violence in the region. What's been on display since February when the war started, or at least the most recent round of what is a long war in Iran started, is that the United States has considerable violence at its disposal, but it has limited political capacity to dictate terms. While it had a series of nebulous objectives in February, regime change, dismantling or at least challenging Iranian nuclear capacity, what the war has come down to in the summer is essentially control over the Strait of Hormuz, which was not in question at the start of the war. The United States is unhappy that Iran has essentially emerged from months of fighting with control over a strategic waterway. The United States is frustrated by its inability to change or alter any of that. Iran sits in a position of primacy at Hormuz, and the United States is lashing out, seeking to undo that position, to challenge and to bottle back up Iran's newfound strategic influence and capacity and control over what is the world's most important energy corridor. So what we're seeing then is the United States expanding its war efforts to inflict pain on Iran, to maximize both military targeting as well as civilian and infrastructure damage, to create the conditions for the impossibility of life and to weaken the Iranian regime. It's hard to say that it's working. For 9 straight days, Iran has remained defiant and has even escalated and retaliated against not only Jordan, but also against Kuwait, and more recently against the headquarters of the U.S. Fifth Fleet, the Naval Fifth Fleet in Bahrain. Iran has been steadfast. The United States is scrambling. It's hard to know where this is going to go, but it's all very disturbing.
0: And can you talk about the soldiers who have died that we know of and the missing soldier? Talk about the U.S. presence from Jordan to Iraq, where these soldiers were killed. One of them not in an Iranian strike, but when they were when they were dismantling an Iranian drone.
10: Well, Americans seem to forget the just sort of massive presence that the United States has built militarily in the Middle East, and particularly surrounding the Persian Gulf, since the early 1980s. It's been a 50-year-long project marked and sort of punctuated by conflict against Iraq, an ongoing siege and sanctions regime against Iran, but all with the idea of creating a massive military footprint in order to secure American hegemonic and political economic interests, primarily energy, but also Israeli security and American-Israeli relations, as well as American relationships with the authoritarians across the region. So that footprint has been built steadily over time, and it's more or less a permanent presence. The targeting of U.S. soldiers, on the one hand, is a normal act of war from the Iranians. They're responding to aggression against them, which they did not provoke in February, but which the United States and the Israelis believed was in their interest to pursue. And so Iran is striking out at American infrastructure. One of the most fascinating aspects of the war over the last several months is how little we actually know about the costs for both American forces and American military materiel and infrastructure in the region. We know that Iran has targeted infrastructure in the Gulf, both civilian and military, has now begun to attack Jordan. What we don't know is we don't know the scale of the physical damage that's been obscured and hidden from us from the Department of Defense and the Pentagon. I mean, Hegseth has petulantly avoided confronting or being honest with what the costs are. And the only reason we know about the deaths of these 3 soldiers and the possibility of a 4th is because you can't hide the returning of dead bodies. We don't know how many people have been injured. We don't know the knock-on effects in the region. We know very little. We have very little information. This has remained more or less true, both in terms of what happens on the waters of the Persian Gulf and what happens elsewhere. What Americans have probably not paid sufficient attention to is the massive vulnerability of all of these places and systems. There's a separate question of whether they're actually necessary or not. I don't believe that they are. I think Americans voted in the last election because they're tired of U.S. wars in the Middle East and elsewhere. But the reality is that there is an ongoing, physical, significant commitment by the U.S. military to the region. So it's hardly surprising that in the course of war that American soldiers would come under fire and pay a price.
0: Speaking of coming under fire, talk about what's happening to international law right now, Toby Jones.
10: Well, Look, international law remains a bedrock of how the global system is supposed to function. It establishes both a set of norms for behavior, as well as, ostensibly, a kind of a system of accountability for people to behave appropriately, both in times of war and absent times of war. But what we've seen since at least the early stages of Desert Storm, the lead up to the 1991 war, and everything that's followed, both from the position of American war fighting in the region, and importantly, the way that's linked to how Israel behaves in the West Bank, in southern Lebanon, and especially in Gaza, is that international law and international norms, what might be considered war crimes, while they are very obviously being committed through the targeting of infrastructure, the targeting of civilians, ethnic cleansing in the West Bank, genocide in Gaza, ethnic cleansing in Lebanon, the targeting of water desalination, bridges, infrastructure, oil refineries, and all the sort of following environmental and social harm that comes from all of that, lays bare that the international system of international law is a system in which there's no accountability for real power in the world. The United States and Israel, they enjoy, if not absolute, pretty close to absolute impunity. And in fact, remarkably, the United States has begun talking about dismantling the International Criminal Court, not just ignoring systems of international norms and law, but actually dismantling it so that it can behave the way it wants to in the world. About 25 years ago, when I first moved to the Middle East to study Arabic in Cairo, this was in 2001 and 2002, my wife and our friends and I did a year-long Arabic language program at the American University in Cairo. 9/11 happened while we were there. The U.S. started its war in Afghanistan. Israel staged a siege in Ramallah that spring. American citizens in Cairo were concerned, and I think rightly so, predicted the kind of escalation of American imperial violence that would follow over a generation, both in Afghanistan and Iraq. We circulated a petition gathering signatures amongst other American citizens in Cairo, and it was significant enough that we got an audience with the then American ambassador, I won't name him on air, but a George Bush appointee, with several of us in his office, and he sat us down and he rolled up his sleeves and said, nobody cares about international law. And that was a real eye-opener, and it was an important moment. It's not a system of beliefs or practices or a legal system that needs to be abandoned, but we need to reckon with how it's not equally imposed or enforced, and how people like Iranian citizens, Palestinians, Lebanese, Iraqis, and those without big enough guns are not protected by it.
0: Interestingly, Marco Rubio, the Secretary of State, said the administration will dismantle the ICC brick by brick if necessary. Meanwhile, the United Nations is calling for Iran and the U.S. to come back to the table. Toby Jones, Associate Professor of Middle East History at Rutgers University, writes frequently on oil war in the Middle East, author of Desert Kingdom, How Oil and Water Forge Modern Saudi Arabia, and Running Dry, Essays on Energy, Water, and Environmental Crisis. Coming up, we go to Houston, Texas, where protests continue over the death of Lorenzo Salgado Araujo, the Mexican father of three, fatally shot by an ICE agent as he drove to work. Back in 30 seconds.

0: Haki, or Talk, by Palestinian musician Huda Asfour, performing in our Democracy Now! Studio. To see her full performance and interview, go to democracynow.org. This is Democracy Now!, democracynow.org. I'm Amy Goodman. We go to Texas, where Houston community members continue to demand justice for Lorenzo Salgado Araujo, shot and killed by an ICE agent July 7th. He was a 52-year-old Mexican father of three U.S. citizen sons, lived in the United States for nearly 35 years, worked in construction. The ICE agents involved have not been identified. It's also unclear whether they remain on active duty or have been placed on administrative leave. The office of Harris County District Attorney Sean Teer is pursuing an independent investigation, while Republican Texas Governor Greg Abbott, a Trump ally, said Texas Rangers will investigate the fatal shooting. Advocates fear the Trump administration may attempt to withhold key evidence. The Congressional Hispanic Caucus has also announced it'll hold a field hearing in Houston Friday to hear eyewitness accounts and testimony in Salgado Araujo's killing. But three key witnesses who are in the van with Lorenzo are still being detained at an ICE jail in Conroe, Texas, run by the for-profit prison company Geo Group. One of the witnesses is Lorenzo's brother, Victor, who now faces deportation. Well, Democracy Now! Has been on the ground in Houston over the weekend and visited the community-built memorial at the site of the fatal shooting in the heart of the Magnolia Park neighborhood in the city's East End District. Democracy Now!'s Maria Inez Teresena spoke with some of the visitors, as well as Cesar Espinosa, executive director of FIEL.
1: Today we are at the memorial, the makeshift memorial, the community shrine that has been set up for Mr. Lorenzo Salgado Araujo. Apparently, from what we know, Mr. Lorenzo was coming this way and then he U-turned and his van ended up in this very spot. And unfortunately, this is where he took his last breaths. As you can see, you know, this is a in the heart of Magnolia Park here in Houston, Texas, one of the first Latino communities here in Houston. People in second, third generation, people who have maybe their immigrant parents moved here and they've grown up here. This is a very Latino part of town. And for Lorenzo Salgado Araujo, he felt like this was home. He raised his family here. And so he was at home when this happened to him. And the other thing that I was pointing out earlier was the red bricks. I mean, this is a clear reminder of community coming together to save themselves. The red brick significance is when the city of Houston refused to pave the streets in the barrio, in the neighborhood, people got together and they bought these bricks and they laid them down by hand. People like Lorenzo Salgado Araujo would have been the people who would have come together and with their hands would have built this street, would have built the neighborhood. When we came here the first time, I noticed that immediately, and it brought chills to me because it's very symbolic that this happened here. You know, one of the things we have seen, and one of the things that also brings a lot of emotion to us is seeing all the abuelitas, the mamas, the daughters, the men, the dads coming out here and taking care of the shrine. If you look at the flower, where the veladoras are, a man built that and brought that over here.
2: After we spoke with Cesar Espinosa of FIEL, community members from different parts of Houston came by Lorenzo Salgado Araujo's shrine to pay their respect.
3: My name is Sonia. I was born two streets down from here. I'm an educator, so I worked also down the street from this place. I came here today because Mr. Lorenzo is everybody's father. I'm a child of immigrants myself, and when I'm here, I'm overwhelmed with emotion because it's like if I was looking at my old dad posted up there. The amount of support that this family has gotten, it's no coincidence and it's not by accident. It's because he's Houston's dad. He looks just like all of our parents. He has the same story, the same American dream. And today I decided to stop and come here because I just needed to pay my respects, and I needed him to know, I needed the family to know that they're not alone, that we're all with them, and that he's cared for. Sadly, after this, my dad has started carrying his passport with him everywhere he goes because he was just so struck by what happened. He's so scared. He's an American citizen also, but just afraid that somebody will profile him the same way that Mr. Lorenzo was profiled.
2: On Saturday evening, community members continued coming by Mr. Lorenzo's memorial, bringing candles, fresh flowers, balloons, and other offerings to honor him. They placed a poster that showed Mr. Lorenzo with Joan Sebastian Duran Guerrero, the 25-year-old Colombian father killed by ICE in Maine on the same week. Parents also came to the memorial with their children.
4: My name is Efrain Montalvo. We are here because we are afraid of what is happening. Like Mr. Lorenzo, we also work in construction, and we don't know if we will come back home. If we have children with us, we worry about them being stopped, or that the same thing will happen to us as it happened to him. I've been here for about 20 years. I arrived to the United States around 2006. I drive through these streets every day for work.
5: Trajimos un casco ahí, pues, del parte de lo que usamos ahí en la construcción, como.
4: We brought a hard hat, part of the gear we used on the construction site, as a symbol of the sorrow we share with his family. This is very sad. My son is 4 years old. If immigration were to stop me, the thought of having to leave my son, I have a lot of fear. If they stop me or to leave him, there is fear. There is fear.
0: That was Efraín Montalvo, a construction worker who was at the memorial for Lorenzo Salgado Araujo, fatally shot by an ICE agent in Houston. Efraín visited the memorial with his 4-year-old son. The Salgado family laid Lorenzo Salgado Araujo to rest in a private funeral and burial Saturday. His oldest son, Ronaldo Salgado, said in social media, quote, "We played music, horses danced, we celebrated the life of the man who provided for my mom and my brothers for more than 30 years," unquote. On Sunday afternoon, hundreds gathered for another rally calling for justice and accountability in Lorenzo Salgado Araujo's death. They were joined by Ronaldo and his brother Lorenzo Jr. Protesters temporarily shut down a bridge holding signs that read "Borders Kill" and "Abolish ICE." Democracy Now!'s Maria Inez Teresena spoke with some of them.
6: ICE melted Texas heat!
7: ICE melted Texas heat!
6: ICE melted Texas
7: heat! Ice melted Texas heat!
2: We are at Irvin Chu Park in Houston ahead of the march demanding justice for Lorenzo Salgado Araujo. Several grassroots organizations have gathered here, community members. There are people holding signs saying "abolish ICE, ICE out of Texas." You can hear the music in the background. We spoke to some of the activists and members of the community.
8: My name is Vivek Venkatraman, and I'm an organizer with the Party for Socialism and Liberation. ICE has not slowed its terror even one notch since the brutal murder of Lorenzo Salgado Araujo. As you mentioned, a young high school student described by his peers and his teachers as a very sensitive student, was very forcefully detained at the

0: student was very forcefully detained at the Hobby Airport here in Houston. And of course, in the immediate days following Lorenzo's death, not in Houston but across the country, we've seen the continuation of ICE brutality. We saw in the immediate aftermath of Lorenzo's death the brutal shooting in the head of Juan Sebastian Guerrero in Biddeford, Maine. We saw a man in Florida fleeing ICE hit by oncoming traffic.
1: And what has been the response of Houston officials, of Harris County officials? What power do they have to stop ICE operations here in the city and protect the community?
0: Many of the people here, in fact, spent many months at City Hall demanding an end to collaboration between ICE and HPD. And through that public pressure, the city actually decided to pass an ordinance that limited the collaboration between ICE and HPD. Almost immediately after that ordinance was passed, which took a lot of work from the bottom up, after Greg Abbott threatened to withhold some funding, almost immediately John Whitmire, the mayor, folded and the city council folded. And this is the kind of attitude we've seen from them over and over, just a complete betrayal of the people who have put them in power.
2: Escobar Acosta. I am with Amigos de los Salgado. We are a new organization that formed on the wake of Mr. Lorenzo's death. We are strong advocates for the Salgado family. So it's composed mostly of childhood friends of Ronaldo. We went to middle school, high school together, stayed in contact throughout our early adulthood years. And it hit us as if it was our own family member when we heard the news of Mr. Salgado being shot by ICE agents. It broke our hearts as if it was in our own family.
1: Do you have family members of yours, relatives, who are afraid to go out in the street after not only the shooting of Mr. Lorenzo, but just the presence of ICE in the city of Houston?
2: I have had also family members taken by ICE and deported to Honduras. And these are folks who were on a pathway to citizenship. They were on a path to get visas or residency or whatever the respective immigration status was. They were doing things the right way. I had a cousin who was detained and deported last year in August, and another who was detained earlier in 2026. So just months after our first cousin was detained and deported, another cousin of ours was also detained and deported.
3: My name is Alma Cooper. I'm here first because we are demanding justice for Lorenzo. But it's not just that. These terrorists coming from the government is not just in Houston, it's not just in Texas, it's not just in the United States. Is terrorism all over the world. Just look at the Marco Rubio declaration a couple days ago. It's plain and simple terrorism. They are terrorizing the entire world. So I heard the about the killing of Lorenzo Salgado the same Tuesday last week at night. When the news, I was watching the news, and I mean,

0: are furious because this is terrorists from the state, from the government. They want to get a criminal, get the criminal that is in the White House.
1: So my name is Lisbeth. I am 23 years old. I am here because my mom, my dad, they're both immigrants. They came to this country looking for something greater. And honestly, I feel like this whole thing is idiotic. I wish we could just work together, live in peace. But honestly, with how things are looking, we need to fight back. So that's why I'm here.
2: My name is Jorge Ojeda. When I saw Lorenzo's dead, it reminded me a lot of my dad, who goes out. While my parents came in legally, that doesn't matter, because my grandpa was the one that came in illegally to make that happen. And it doesn't matter at all if you come here legally or not. You shouldn't be murdered just because you're here without a piece of paper.
3: We just received

0: Received word that Lorenzo Salgado Araujo's two oldest sons, Ronaldo and Lorenzo Jr., will be addressing the crowd on the stage.
1: I really, really hoped that my dad would be the last person that this would happen to. But you saw what happened less than a week later. Out there in Maine, there is a young three-year-old child who saw the worst of the worst. And it is terrible to think that this could happen again.
2: The number one thing I think our government fears is the people coming together, becoming educated, and having these difficult conversations with each other. And it's really important for us to stay united, to stay positive, and to keep fighting for justice. And I really only have three more words for y'all. I love you, Houston.
1: It's very nice to see so many people of all backgrounds, races, colors, creeds, religions, come together and try to ask for what's right. Try to ask for the bare minimum, and it's going to be justice. Is that too much to ask? I hope you guys have a safe, powerful march. And thank you all for being here. For my dad, Lorenzo Salgado Araujo.

0: It could have been you. It could have been anyone. And right now, we're in the streets protesting on this bridge. We want everyone in power to hear. We want everyone to hear that this is not fair. Innocent lives are being lost. Families are being torn apart. Innocent lives, hardworking people, people who pay taxes, are dying on our streets. We're not going to let that fly. We want justice now.
1: Justicia para Lorenzo!
2: Special thanks to Democracy Now!'s Maria Inez Taracena, Nicole Salazar, and Hani Massoud in the streets of Houston. This is Democracy Now!, democracynow.org. I'm Amy Goodman. We're joined now in Houston by Democratic Congressmember Al Green, who serves on the Homeland Security Committee. On Sunday, he attended a rally for Lorenzo Salgado Araujo. The 52-year-old Mexican father of three U.S. citizens shot and killed by an ICE agent July 7th. He'd been in this country for almost 35 years. Last week, Congressman Green took to the House floor to warn of a possible Trump cover-up in the killing. Representative Green, thank you so much for being with us. If you can talk about what you are demanding now and the congressional hearing on the road in Houston that will take place on Friday.
3: Well, thank you for having me, Amy. May I please take just a moment to compliment you on the excellent reporting. That was probably the best that I've heard or read in terms of what actually happened, and those reporters should be commended highly. I'm grateful to have this opportunity to talk about the demands. The demands are very simple. A demand for justice. The justice has to include an investigation. The investigation has to be independent. It has to be transparent. It has to give us the opportunity to know what happened to Mr. Lorenzo Salgado Araujo. We still don't have all of the facts. We have what typically happens in these circumstances, which is ICE will make a statement, and then after they make a statement that appears to be bogus, they will say, wait until all of the facts are out. Well, they have rushed to judgment, and then they encourage that others not rush to judgment. But they make the initial statement that creates the confusion that surrounds a case, which is the case with what happened here. My belief is that there is an attempt to cover up currently taking place. And that attempt to cover up is something that ICE has perpetrated in other cases. We can recall what happened in Minnesota. We remember Mr. Preddy. We remember what happened with Ms. Good. These attempts to cover up have manifested themselves, and they've been exposed. And that's what's happening now. And, Amy, it's done for a given reason. You take all of the evidence, and you don't share it with any of the local constabulary. And in so doing, you can present the case to the grand jury. If you don't get a true bill, if there's no indictment, you win. If there is an indictment, it's a federal indictment. And that then allows the president to do what I call cleanup. He can then pardon the people if they are convicted. He's demonstrated that he would do this when he pardoned some 1,500 people who assaulted the Citadel of Democracy, the United States Capitol, when there was a peaceful transfer of power. So, yes, there is going to be a shadow hearing in Houston, Texas, under the leadership of the Honorable Benny Thompson, who is the ranking member, which means that if Democrats had 218 or more members of Congress, he would be the chairperson of the committee. This man has demonstrated his fairness over the years. As the chairperson of the committee, when they investigated the impeachment of President Trump, evidence that kind of led to the impeachment. So the Chicano, the Hispanic caucus will, of course, be a lead organization. as they should be. This is something that involves a community that they strongly represent. We all represent communities, but they are intimately involved, and they should be a lead organization. This will be a joint hearing here in Houston. I'm honored to sit on the Homeland Security Committee, and my hope is that we will hear from the district attorney. He has made some very bold and powerful statements. My hope is that if given the opportunity, we'll hear from lawyers and people who have talked to the persons who are presently incarcerated, the three men who were in that truck and who have given accounts that are contrary and antithetical to what the government has said. This is an important hearing. It will expose more, but it will also cause this case to remain a part of the public dialogue. Unfortunately, these things happened with a degree of rapidity such that we have one circumstance that we're trying to understand, and we find ourselves moving on to another circumstance that we don't understand. We've had something to happen now in Maine, and the cameras will move to Maine. And as a result, what has happened here will somehow become secondary or tertiary news. We have to make it primary news, and this is one of the reasons why this shadow hearing is so important.
2: Can you talk about the relationship between the African-American community, Congressmember Al Green, and the Latino community? So often attempts are made to pit them against each other. Talk about the coalescing right now in Houston around the death of Mr. Salgado Araujo.
3: The best evidence of it is what took place last night, at the Community of Faith. This is a church under the leadership of Bishop James Dixon. And there was a cross-section of persons there from all faiths, generally speaking. We had persons of different hues, different ethnicities, and we were all there to say to each other that we must respect and we must work with each other. Someone mentioned Dr. King's words, "We must all learn to live together as brothers and sisters," I might add, "or we will perish together as fools." We are doing just that, learning to live together such that we can take all the challenges of our time and confront a common enemy that continues to become a part or be a part of our lives. And that common enemy, my dear sister, is invidious discrimination. Invidious discrimination is the common enemy for Latinos and African Americans. And we have to confront this common enemy together. We cannot allow people to segregate us and cause us to believe that one is somehow benefiting from opportunities that belong to the other. We have to work together, and we are working together. I'm honored to say that the Honorable Sylvia Garcia has done an outstanding job of presenting this case to the public. She has been assisted by other people, but she's done an outstanding job. And we are working together. And yes, you're eminently correct. There have been attempts, not just with this case, but in the main, in the country, to divide Latinos and African Americans, to keep us at odds with each other, such that we don't focus on that common enemy, which is invidious discrimination. And it happens every day in the lives of these communities. People want to believe that there is no racism in the country. Well, you're wrong. They want to believe that there really is no discrimination in the country. Some people would say this, but they are wrong. It does exist. Now, does it exist to the same extent that it did some 100 years ago when we had lawful segregation, which was a form of racism? No, it doesn't exist to that same extent, but it does exist to the extent that it has an impact on the daily lives of people working in the country. And we have to fight it. And we are working together. And my hope is that this will give us greater unity. This man's life can stand for a lot of things. But in dying, he can also do something that we may not have done but for his death. And God forgive me for having to even say that. But maybe it will cause us to realize that we're all in the same boat. Some of us may be here from different places, but we're in the same boat now, and we should move together in the same boat toward liberty and justice for all.
2: Well, I want to thank you, Democratic Congressmember Al Green of Texas, who serves on the Homeland Security Committee. Again, on Friday, the Hispanic Caucus will be holding a field hearing in Houston. And we hope to have you on again soon, Congressmember Green, as you are outgoing, having lost the primary, targeted among others by the cryptocurrency industry. We want to talk about all that with you and your more than 20-year career on Congress and what your plans are. I want to thank you so much for being with us from Houston. Coming up, millions of people across North America facing another day of hazardous air pollution as nearly 1,000 active wildfires continue to rage in Canada. Stay with us.

0: by Palestinian musician Huda Asfour, performing in our Democracy Now! Studio. To hear her full performance and interview, she is a biomedical engineer taught at Georgetown, go to democracynow.org. This is Democracy Now!, democracynow.org. I'm Amy Goodman. Millions across North America face another day of hazardous air pollution as nearly 1,000 active wildfires continue to rage in Canada. Hazardous air quality alerts are once again in effect today for major cities, including Chicago, Detroit, Columbus, and Minneapolis. Here in New York, air quality's improved, at least for now, following what officials are calling the second worst smoke event in New York City modern history. In Canada, the fires have disproportionately impacted Indigenous communities, forcing thousands to evacuate their homes. On Friday, President Trump threatened to impose new tariffs on Canada over the record levels of hazardous air. Trump wrote, quote, "The United States is being unnecessarily invaded by filthy, polluted, and unhealthy air, the quality of which is dangerous and totally unacceptable," Trump said. But Trump has not said a word about climate change, which many scientists say is a driving force behind the fires. We go now to Montreal, where we're joined by Rachel Gilmore, independent journalist, creator of Bubble Pop Media. Thanks so much for being with us, Rachel. If you can talk about what's happening in Canada, the blowback, I guess you could say, in the United States, and President Trump threatening Carney and Canada with tariffs, blaming Carney for what's happening in Canada, actually standing next to Carney and the Mexican president at the World Cup on Sunday in New Jersey.
1: Yeah, the situation in Canada is it's horrifying. I mean, we're watching the impact of the climate crisis in real time. It's disproportionately impacting, as you noted, Indigenous communities here. People have had to flee their homes, a large number of them ending up in Thunder Bay, where there's actually not enough space for everyone. The people are camping in tents just so that they have somewhere safe to sleep that isn't their communities that they've had to leave behind because of the ravaging wildfires. As you noted, there's almost 1,000 of them burning. It's genuinely a crisis. There's lots of mobilization happening here in Canada. And the commentary from Trump was extremely offensive to a lot of Canadians. I mean, what else is new? I think, unfortunately, no one's really surprised by it anymore up here. But, you know, particularly given just days before he made those comments, a Canadian firefighter had died in Colorado fighting wildfires. So it was just extremely, extremely tone deaf. But the additional horror, I guess, of just the apathy in Trump's comments is the reality that he's not acknowledging climate change. And Mark Carney sort of did a little bit of he doesn't usually respond directly to the more unhinged stuff that Trump says, but he sort of made this this comment about how it is the climate crisis that is making the dry and hot conditions for more wildfires to be sparked when there's more extreme weather, which causes more lightning strikes. But the difficulty here is that, you know, as much as Carney's saying that in response to Trump, he's not exactly taking the climate action that we need here in Canada. In fact, quite the opposite, despite him sort of selling himself as this climate guy, leaning on his credentials from his time at the United Nations.
0: If you can talk about that, I mean, on the one hand, you have Prime Minister Carney announcing a multi-billion-dollar strategy on what he called breaking Canada's economic dependence on the U.S., which must have infuriated President Trump. But it includes a new pipeline in Alberta and building up multiple liquefied natural gas terminals. The proposed pipeline would move 1 million barrels of oil daily from landlocked Alberta to the southern coast of British Columbia near Vancouver. If you can talk more about the significance of this, Rachel.
1: Yeah, absolutely. I mean, I think a lot of us were shocked by the announcement because so many people had this idea that Carney would at least give the tiniest bit of a damn about the climate crisis. And he came out and made this announcement alongside Alberta Premier Danielle Smith. Alberta is where most of the oil is in Canada. It's where we have our oil sands. And, you know, they announced this new proposed pipeline. And what's ridiculous about it is the claim is that we need this investment in oil and gas to diversify away from the United States. But the economic case even isn't there. We just twinned a TMX pipeline to the West Coast. And just now it's starting to make about $1 billion annually. And we paid the Canadian taxpayers $34 billion for that pipeline, which means it will have to make that kind of profit for 34 more years to be profitable. And that's the previous pipeline that the Canadian people were forced to buy by a Liberal government. And now Mark Carney is saying that he's, you know, offering his full-throated support for another oil pipeline. I mean, the only way that we can actually profit from that oil pipeline is if we absolutely abandon the fight against climate change, because we would need there to be a world where demand for oil and gas continues to uptick for decades into the future to actually make money off of this pipeline. So it makes no economic sense. And obviously, it is a horrific plan for the climate crisis. In Canada, our oil and gas sector is our largest source of greenhouse gas emissions. And Mark Carney is selling the snake oil solution of carbon capture and storage to go alongside the oil and gas pipeline. But he's offering a tax credit for oil companies that use that captured carbon to actually inject it into depleted oil wells, fracking out more oil that otherwise would not be able to be accessed by those companies. So they get a tax credit for that.
0: Rachel Gilmore, thank you so much for being with us. Independent journalist in Canada, creator of Bubble Pop Media. I'll be in Martha's Vineyard July 31st for the screening of Steal the Story, Please. I'm Amy Goodman. Thanks for joining us.
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Tanya Bilingue Madonna G. Scotch here, starting it off with a little bit of Prince, mass production with Love You. Got lots more music for you planned right here on the BGS Backspin. We're going to continue with a little bit of Evelyn Champagne King, Love Come Down.

0: Radio Bilingue. Madonna G. Scotch here. Hope you're all having a wonderful Monday evening. Lots of music planned for you tonight. That one right before that was Plus Two, Melody. Before that, we did have some Evelyn Champagne King, had some Prince, and coming up for you, we have some BT Express with This Must Be the Night is the name of the track. And before we get to that, though, we have some info from the station for you right here.
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You know, we've been together a long time. And you know what? We can get a little old lightweight thing going if we really put our hearts to it. If you try and I try, girl, there's no telling how far we can go. Remember those loving fools, Romeo and Juliet? They thought they had a thing going, but they just didn't know. They couldn't visualize. They had

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We know, don't we, darling? We won't be wasting our time fussing and fighting like other people. We're gonna be too busy being in love. Because this is the real thing. We found a groove. We move each other. We turn each other on. And this could last forever. All we need to do is give some kind of sign. Yes, love. And from then on, baby, it's easy.

Nadia Bilingue, Madonna G. Scotch here, taking some time to enjoy some of the wonderful music, the legacy of Brenton Wood, who we just recently lost this January in the new year. So always just, you know, great music from him. I know it, what's awesome, I think, is that even being, you know, in different time periods is, of course, being exposed to music so much, I was able to even see him at concert at least a few times, which kind of like is amazing that even in his older years, he was still able to perform at so many different times. And we'll share a little bit more, but of course, rest in peace, Mr. Brenton Wood. That one was off. I played one of the ones that I really enjoyed. It slows down to have like kind of that classic, like, you know, speaking within the song. But that one's Me and You. That one, I believe, is off the Baby You Got It album. We're going to continue a little bit more. We're going to go with the double on Brenton Wood. This one, I think, is awesome. It's off the Oogum Boogum album. But when playing this one, even before we get to that track that, you know, you hear all the time, is because what I think is, not to just keep using the word, but just it's so wonderful to know that even like in different time periods, like this is probably one of the songs that I always like heard, you know, at different weddings, people selecting this as one of their like songs, whether it be for like their first dance or their last dance or just some type of special dance during weddings, and even in like the more recent years, at least even the last couple, which is just so awesome to have a musical artist to where he can like have music that like speaks to different generations and different time periods and still be like a breath of fresh air when we hear his music. So continuing to honor his legacy and his music that he had and how he touched so many in both his singing and also songwriting, we're going to continue with some more Brenton Wood right here with I Like the Way You Love Me. Enjoy.

That's another one there. I like The Way You Love Me. Bretton Wood, I think it's so just wonderful about his music, is how in just a few notes, you know it's his music, you know it's his song, and you kind of get even all the feelings and emotion from just a couple notes. Like, you know, just to switch it up a little bit, if you were playing Name That Tune, you would know that tune in probably 1 to 2 notes if it was a Bretton Wood track, and that's just so amazing to have music like that. So we're going to continue on. We're going to switch it a little bit for the second hour of the BGS Backspin to think of songs that either have that feeling, Bretton Wood kind of sound, or just have that, like, kind of just that mood of music. And to think of that time, or that music and that mood, I'm going to go with another track that's another one to where it's not by Bretton Wood, but it still has that same feeling to where within those first couple notes, you, like, know where the track is heading. You get the feeling of it. So we're going to switch it up with this next one. And it's one of those ones, like I said, in the first couple notes, you'll be like, I get this one. So here's one I really like by Smokey Robinson and the Miracles. And you kind of get that same kind of idea here. Enjoy.

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0: That one there, that's Brenton Wood with Baby You Got It. And again, we're taking time to remember him. We lost him at the beginning of this year. And at this moment, I just wanted to pass the mic over to my mom, Christina G. Scotch.
1: Yeah, you know, I just wanted to share. I mean, Brenton Wood, we grew up and listening to his music, everyone in the audience, you can sing along with him. And being able to share our love for music and having you come along, you girls come along, and still hear youth that request his music is awesome. But he wasn't just a singer, he had stage presence, you know, with his zoot suits and his big hats. And he played all the way up until almost the end of his life, which reminds me of Bubba, you know, my husband Bubba. It's all about performing. It's just in their blood. But I did want to share something special, and that is that in your dad's photo albums, he had Brenton Wood's business card. And I remember when we were getting married, he had told me, I want to book Brenton Wood. He had the opportunity to play with him at an early car show. And he got his business card and he said, I'm going to hire him. I want him to play for our wedding. We didn't end up hiring him, but it's just the thought that when I did looking through your dad's stuff and found the business card, I thought, oh my gosh, he really, really meant it, you know. Uh-huh. So I thought that was really cool. But yeah, forever, you know, Brenton Wood. We love his music and love him.
0: Definitely. We're going to continue on. Got to know this one, right?
2: 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One, two, three.

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0: Radio Malingue, Madonna G. Scott here, finishing up the dramatics in the rain. Just wanted to continue on with some more music, but before we get back to a little bit more Bretton Woods, did want to say a big shout out going out to the Contreras family. So big hello going out to Rito, Ivy, Anise, and of course DJ Rocco. We're going to get back to the music right now. I'm Madonna G. Scotch. Thank you so much, everyone, for tuning in. We still got plenty more songs for you. We still got much more time. Here we go with this info from the station here.
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Once again, Happy New Year, everyone. It comes to the end of the show tonight, but we'll be back next week. And of course, all the programming, music, all the different things, they continue right here on Radio Bilingue. So we're going to end the show with a little bit more Brenton Wood. Rest in peace. Continue listening to his music. Continue letting him be your inspiration for all the wonderful days that you have. We got this one with Brenton Wood. I'm the one who knows. Take care, everyone. Again, I'm Madonna G. Scotch. We'll catch you all next week.

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1: In Oakland, California, there's a big housing complex known as Clinton Park. And in this

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Maybe you're out in Magna, Taylorsville, Harriman, Ogden, or Utah County. 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

Hola, ¿qué tal, mi gente? My name is Byron, the curator, and I'm the host of Cafecito, which is now proudly airing here on Avanza 88.3 KUUB, Salt Lake City, Utah. 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This is all recorded at Southern California's Latin Alt HD3 Studios, and I hope you enjoy.

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Bienvenidas, bienvenidos. Passing adelante. Welcome. Come on in. You're here on Cafecito. I'm Byron, the curator, your host, and I've got you covered with some good tunes, as is always the case, Monday through Friday, 9 a.m. through 1 p.m. Gracias por acompañarme este martes. Acaban de escuchar una canción de un artista local. Él se llama El Kaplan, con su nueva canción, Siete Vidas, Seven Lives, and you found it here on Cafecito. Up next in the mix, we got music from a Japanese band. They're called Yorushika. Here's their latest track, Bubble.

Right, mi gente. We got music from Joey Quiñones. He's a local artist. You might know him from The Sincere's, but most recently he released his solo debut album called In a Soul Steady Situation. You just heard the track There Must Be Something. And Joey Quiñones is also going to be part of this really cool event on Saturday, August 15th over at the Greek Theater. It is called Soldies from Oldies. It's going to be a full night of golden oldies. Tunes and vibes. Joey Quiñones, Trish Toledo, Mayor Hawthorne, Kelly Finnegan, and so many others. If you want to go, well, get over to Ticketmaster.com to look for tickets. 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Up next, we're going to take it back to 1984. It's a throwback, and it's from his third studio album called Piano Bar. Here's Charlie Garcia con Promesa sobre el Video.

with new music from Milo J. It's from his latest album, La Vida Era Más Corta. Acaban de escuchar Cuando el Agua Hirviendo, and you heard it here on Cafecito. And, you know, just not that long ago, we posted a new giveaway for you to take part in. This week, we have your opportunity at winning two tickets to see El Tri over at the YouTube Theater on August 29th. If you want to go or know somebody who wants to go, please let them know that they can go to our Instagram at Bilingual Sounds and participate in the giveaway. Hey, still coming up on today's show, I got some special guest DJs joining me here in the studio. From 10 to 11 a.m., we got the band Las Cruxes, who's going to be coming in and selecting all the music for the next hour. That's coming up in just a few, so please stick around. Up next, a local music spotlight. It's music from the artist Carlos C. Esta se llama Espérame.

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2: 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Utah law says there must be at least one properly sized and serviceable U.S. Coast Guard approved life jacket for each person aboard a vessel.
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It's La Santa Cecilia from their new album, Los Años. Acaban de escuchar Bésame here on 88.5 Bilingual Sounds, Public Radio for Southern California, y Avanza 88.3 KUB in Salt Lake City, Utah. In just a moment, I'm going to be welcoming the band Los Cruxes, which is a band out of Omaha, Nebraska, who just released a new album and it's self-titled. We're going to get into details about that album, and they're also going to be selecting all the music from 10 to 11 a.m. So please stay close. This next one, it's another local music spotlight, comes from a group called Quonix. Off of their latest album, Deviate, here is I Know You Love Me.

0: All right, mi gente, you're here on Cafecito. I'm Byron, the curator, your host. You just heard something from the Uruguayan band El Cuarteto de Nos with Mal Herido. And as I've been telling you all morning long, I got some special guest DJs here in today's studio. For the next hour, the band Las Cruces will be selecting all the music for you from 10 a.m. to 11 a.m. So that's coming up. But right now, I want to introduce you to the band. We got Yayo here in the mix.
1: Hello, hello. Good news. Oh,
0: and Jose.
2: Hello, how's it going?
0: And Ray.
3: Hello.
0: So what can we expect in the next hour? What kind of selections did you bring us here today?
1: People should be scared.
0: Scared?
1: Yeah. No. just a little bit of stuff of like, just kind of stuff that I like, you know, like bands like Tones on Tail. I think there's some Living Rockets in there. And then some of like Omaha Homies. You gotta give them a little love, you know.
0: Oh yeah,
1: we got Ben Eisenberg there. We have Dylan's Undead.
0: Yeah, we don't have a lot of Omaha artists in my playlist. Yeah, and that come through for real.
1: Yeah,
0: you're one of the few.
1: That's right.
0: So they've also released a new album. It's a self-titled album called Las Cruces. We're gonna get into some of those songs as well, and we're gonna get into more finer details about the album. But right now, I still have control of the playlist, so let's get into something from an artist out of Brazil.
1: Not for long.
0: He's threatening.

0: El apoyo para Avanza proviene de
1: Huntsman Mental Health Institute and University of Utah Health, ofreciendo atención para jóvenes de 5 a 17 años que enfrentan una variedad de desafíos de salud mental. Más información en hmhi.org.
2: Hola, this is Conexión on Avanza 88.3. I'm Edgar Zúñiga, Program Director here at Avanza. Today we're talking about violence prevention, primary prevention, and what we can all do to help create safer, healthier communities. Joining me now is Jillie McBain from the McCluskey Center for Violence Prevention at the University of Utah. Jillie, gracias. Thank you for being here.
3: Gracias a usted. My name is Jillie McBain. Thank you so much for having me on. And we do relationship and sexual violence prevention. Primary prevention can be a hard concept to grasp because people oftentimes are more familiar with response efforts. The way that our center supports people impacted by violence is by trying to make sure that they don't have to have that experience in the first place. So that's why we're addressing people before they hurt someone else, which is possible.
2: So speaking of prevention, what exactly is primary prevention and why is that so important?
3: So primary prevention means stopping violence before it ever starts in the first place. We address the root issue, which are the people who cause harm or have the capacity of causing harm. We're totally turning the issue on its head and starting from the beginning, right? So nobody ever has to experience harm. We think that it's everyone's responsibility to avoid hurting someone else rather than the responsibility of people to prevent their own victimhood.
2: This is Jillie McBain with the McCluskey Center for Violence Prevention at the University of Utah. Again, thank you very much. Muchas gracias.
3: Gracias.
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0: Kicking off the hour is music from Las Cruces that is called El Último, and it can be found on their latest self-titled album, Las Cruces. Y ahorita tenemos a la banda aquí en el estudio. What's up, y'all? How y'all doing? Thanks for coming all the way to Northridge. What brings you guys to LA?
1: We played a record release show last night at La Cita. So just a little tired and stuff.
0: Yeah, I'm sure.
1: You know, the hungover.
0: You were saying your flights got delayed too. That always gets you extra
1: that
0: tired.
1: That was terrible. The three of our flights got, and we all flew from different cities, and we all got delayed for 2 hours from the same airline in 2 days. It was two different days.
0: Yeah. So let's talk about your new album. It's been a while since we've heard a whole new body of work from you guys. What can you tell me what happened in between from your last album to this album that kind of got things delayed, and just kind of like what changes has there been to the band since then?
1: Just the lineup changes. There's just always different lineups.
0: Yeah, you guys are a big band.
1: Yeah, that's the thing, that it's like everybody's like, nobody's like forced, you know. It's yeah. And it's not like one of those bands where it's like, oh, the guitar player can't play, so we gotta cancel the show. It's like, oh well, too bad.
0: Oh well, we can get another guitar.
1: Yeah, player. We can get another guitar player, you know, or stuff like that. And everybody understands that.
0: Yeah, of course.
1: But yeah, we were just like, we didn't really record like a full record. We were just kind of doing singles for like a year and stuff with Ian Aiello from. He's like a good like producer engineer from Omaha. He's worked with like all the Saddle Creek guys on Bright Eye stuff. He's worked with like Jimmy World and stuff like that. So we had just been doing stuff with him and traveling, doing that. And then this whole thing with Connor Overs, that he started a new record label and stuff, and he was like, would you guys be like, I want to sign you guys, and we were like, okay.
0: Did he find you like at a show, or how did that come up? How did like, Connor Oberst reach out to you guys?
1: We like he would go to our shows like randomly, that like, he would just show up and people would be like,
0: really?
1: He would be like, Connor's there, so, you know.
0: He's scouting you guys. He's been scouting.
1: Yeah,
0: you guys.
1: I think it's just like something different, you know, because we're like the only Spanish like post-punk band, you know, in Omaha. So I think it was just like something different, you know.
0: Oh, okay.
1: And
0: that's really cool.
1: And then he like liked us. It was like cool. And dude, that dude, he knows Spanish. He has like Juan Gabriel and Graciela Beltran records at his house. Like, I went to his house once, and he was showing me his record, and he was like, check this out. And he has like, I was
0: that's
1: like, what
0: awesome.
1: The fuck? Like, what are you doing with that? You know?
0: Yeah, you never know these people, huh?
1: Yeah. Well, you know, like if you're into music, you listen to all sorts of music.
0: Yeah. You know? Yeah, like, and you appreciate
1: everything. You never really, you know. Think of it that way. You just think like, oh, they just probably listen to this, you know?
0: Yeah, I get that. Let's get into the next selection. This comes from an artist named Ben Eisenberg. Can you tell us a little bit about Ben?
1: Yeah, he's awesome. Ben Eisenberg, he's a musician in Omaha that's like really good. He's played with all those big bands, Saddle Creek. He just put out a record as well. And he's just, I'm always very like afraid of him because I feel like he's too good.
0: Okay.
1: You know, and we just had a conversation about this because he's like, how come you never asked me? And I'm like, because you're too good, bro. I'm like, you're going to get bored if you're playing with us, you know? You're
0: That's funny.
1: I'm be like, strum my E for 5 minutes. And, you know,
0: he's going to be like, what else?
1: Yeah. And he went to school. He like knows how to read. He plays at the big theater, like as a, you know, like, so he just like,
0: oh wow,
1: yeah, he's a good,
0: okay, you know, okay,
1: like, yeah, right now he did this whole thing where he bought a harp and like super expensive.
0: You
1: like,
0: can bring some harps into the Cruxes.
1: I know, right? You could, but yeah, I don't know. I think he'd get bored even with that.
0: That's funny. Well, let's get into it. We got all the music here today selected by the group Las Cruxes, and this one is from Ben Eisenberg with Controlling. You can

0: We got Gustavo Cerati, Cosas Imposibles here on 88.5 Bilingual Sounds. We're a public radio station here in Southern California. We're also syndicated at Avanza 88.3 KUB in Salt Lake City, Utah. And all of you right now are getting a little look into the world of Las Cruces, at least the playlist of theirs. Is this the type of playlist y'all put when you're on tour together in the van and just kind of driving around?
1: Yeah.
0: How crazy does the aux cable get? When you're all together,
1: I think not crazy for us, because I think that's one thing that kind of unites the band in a certain way, because we all kind of like the same type of music.
0: Oh, that's cool.
1: Whether it's like maybe not the same, or maybe we don't like some stuff, but there's always certain stuff that everybody's like, oh yeah, fuck yeah, you know, like my stuff. So yeah, I don't like really listening to music at all, so like,
0: just your own.
1: Yeah, it's weird,
2: especially when he starts playing La Chona.
1: Yeah,
0: it's like, but turn that off.
1: No, I just don't like, especially if we're like on vans, long trips. Like, I'd rather be like on my Switch, really.
0: Oh, that's funny. Yeah. What's your game of choice on the Switch?
1: Right now, I'm playing Mickey's Up. It's like Mickey's Paint or something like that. I don't know, it's really cool. It's awesome. I was like, whoa, this is cool.
0: That's funny.
1: Usually it's like comedy podcasting. You know?
0: Okay.
1: And everybody
0: okay.
1: gets mad because it's just like dudes talking. You
0: know? That's funny. We got the voice of Yayo here. He's the front man and guitarist of Las Cruces, who just released a new album. Can you tell me about this album? What was the intent behind it? Was there an intent, or was it just a collection of songs that you've been writing throughout the years?
1: Yeah, it was just like kind of a, I wrote a bunch of songs, and it was funny because we had already planned on going into the studio to record this record. So that happened like in June. And then literally a week before we had like the studio booked, like I ran into Connor. So, cause we hadn't seen each other for like, I think like half a year or something like that. Cause he was on tour and stuff like that. And we ran into each other. And then he was telling me like, hey, and then I was like, bro, like we're gonna go in the studio already to record, you know? And then because that, like, I already knew, like, that just meant, like, you had to go and, like, do pre-production.
0: Oh, and do a whole thing.
1: Yeah, yeah, and I was like, fuck, like, you know, it's next week, you know? And, like, I had already bought Ellie's ticket, the drummer from Ellie Witch. She did, like, pre-production on it. So she was already going and stuff. And then we just ended up using that whole session, because we pretty much did the whole record.
0: Oh, wow. As in one session?
1: Yeah, it's like, no, it was, like, 4 days.
0: Okay.
1: But we did the whole record, like, the pre-production, us thinking already in head, like, hey, if this doesn't work with him or it doesn't happen, like,
0: you're gonna have a record,
1: you know?
0: That's awesome. Okay.
1: And then, like, a month after that, he was like, I got somebody that I want to get for you guys to work with. He's like, he's really cool. You're gonna like him. Like, he's rad, blah, blah. And then, the guy called me, his name's Taylor Hollingsworth, that he's an amazing guitar player. Engineer, producer. He plays in Connor's other band, the Mystic Valley band, and he also plays in Bright Eyes or like Connor solo stuff, and he has his own stuff. It's, if you guys see him on IG, it's Taylor Hollingsworth, Tap Dancing Daddy. But he plays like really like bluegrass, like just like rock and roll, like cool, you know, like you see him playing, you're like, I remember like during the record, because when he called me and we had the meeting, he was like, we're gonna do a live record. And I was like, hell yeah, you know? And he's like, we're going to do a rock and roll live record. And I was like, hell yeah.
0: So that means that it's all recorded live to tape. Like, everybody's in the
1: live.
0: In the,
1: everybody, in the everybody live. And then everything's stripped down. Like, not like, so like the pre-production stuff that we had, it's like, I always like layering stuff and doing massive and like solos and like riffs, you know?
0: Yeah.
1: And he was just like, you don't need all that. We could take, it's just to get the pieces that are really, really good, you know? And get rid of everything. So we stripped down the whole record, and it sounds way different than like,
0: oh wow, than you initially had.
1: Yeah, dude. And he was like, I remember he was like, not too many solos and blah blah. And then I saw him play that week,
0: and he had a bunch of solos.
1: Yes, yes, he was like by himself, and he was just like shredding, but like all cool.
0: You
1: know, yeah, like,
0: it's because you gotta leave the solos for the live shows.
1: Yeah, cause, yeah.
0: Because then when people go see you live, you're like, they're like, oh, they're that amazed. Wasn't in the album. Yeah, yeah.
1: No, I know. But I was just like, I remember he got off stage and I was like, bro, you literally told me not to, like, and you're a shredder, dude. And he's like, yeah, I know. I'm like,
0: yeah, I know. Yeah. But this is my job, not yours.
1: Yeah, exactly.
0: We got Las Cruces here in the studio, and then they're selecting all the music for this next hour. This next one is they're local to them, because they're from Omaha, Nebraska. This is a Nebraskan band. Tell me about Dylan Is Undead.
1: Dylan is the band of Dylan Strimple. and Regan Roeder. They're both like Nebraska natives. Dylan actually plays guitar with us and stuff. And then he, last week he came to my apartment like after hours at like 2 a.m. with Regan. And then he's like, hey, check this out. Dylan was like, we got a tape. And I was like, what do you mean you got a tape? He's like, we recorded songs and we bounced them onto tape. So
0: okay.
1: He played the tape and I was like, this is rad, dude. And he was like, "Zach, he doesn't sing, but he sang on that song.
0: Okay.
1: You
0: okay.
1: know, and he played guitar, but he sounds cool. He sounds like David Bowie, like the Horrors.
0: Okay.
1: You know, he just has that voice. And he's very like, I feel like he's very like a comic when he sings, like he doesn't care.
0: Yeah, yeah.
1: So it sounds better because he's put style into it. And you know, like I always tell people,
0: he's one of those guys.
1: I always tell people, it doesn't matter. Like you don't have to hit all these notes, but if you have style,
0: yeah, yeah,
1: it's gonna be amazing. You know, a lot of people don't, you know, they don't grasp that.
0: It's just punk rock.
1: Yeah, you know? And he has that. And
0: all you gotta do is be a punk.
1: And he didn't even want to put it out. And then I was like, dude, you gotta like. I'm like, I'm gonna play you guys on the radio stuff. I'm like, you have to do it.
0: All right.
1: And then he was like, all right.
0: Yeah, you were telling me these are unreleased. Yes, nobody's ever heard of them.
1: They're released at the end of the month.
0: You got a exclusive world premiere here of a new band. They're new or they've been around? They have some releases?
1: No, they just started 2 weeks ago.
0: Wow.
1: Yeah, and they new just band. Like yeah, and they just like went in because Regan records all the time. He has a studio in his place, so they That's like cool. do that. And he used to play with like Daniel Johnston before too, all right. and stuff like that. And like, they're just guys that know.
0: They know music.
1: Yeah, Dylan was signed to Saddle Creek Records before. Like, they all just know music and how to do it. All
0: right. Well, this is an exclusive world premiere. Here's Dylan as Undead with their self-titled song.

0: We got two songs back to back from a new band from Omaha, Nebraska. That is Dillinas Undead with their latest track, Always. Well, actually, they're soon to be latest because it's not officially released yet. It's currently unreleased, and that was an exclusive from Yayo right here from Las Cruces. Thanks for bringing that new song up, and for giving a shout out to Dillinas Undead.
1: Yeah, I like giving love to all the homies, you know.
0: Of course, we're gonna get into another song right here. Another one from their latest album, which is a self-titled track called it's a self-titled album called Las Cruces. It's been a long time coming, and it's off of the new Connor Oberst album label. What's the label again?
1: Million Stars.
0: So let's get into it. Can you give me a little context behind this song, Percy?
1: This is actually a really cool song. I wrote this song when I was like 16 years old.
0: Oh, it's a bit of a long one.
1: Yeah,
0: what's it called? Like, you took it out of the archives.
1: Yeah, it was like, I always liked it. And me and my friend, Rudy Rudolfo Perez, he plays in a band called Famous Wolf. Shout out to him. Yeah, and we used to ditch high school and go to his house and like just jam, you know, and it would be like me on drums. It was on a rock band drum set.
0: Okay.
1: You know, so yeah. I played, and he would play bass on, you know, and we just like blow up his house. He's playing. His that's mom funny. Sometimes would catch us. She'd come home early from work, and we'd be like, "Oh shit."
0: That's funny. Well, let's get into it. Here's Las Cruces with Percy.

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1: 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I'm Edgar, and gracias for spending part of your day with us here on Avanza. 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

0: We got a selections here today by Lex Cruxes. That is a song from a band called X-Ray Xerox or Xerox. I forget.
1: X-Ray Xerox.
0: Xerox, right. Like the printing machine or like the copying machine. Yes. That is their song, Art Rock. And we got Lex Cruxes here in studio. They just recently released a new album. It's a self-titled album off of the new Conor Oberst label. Give a shout out to

0: you know.
1: Yeah, yeah.
2: Then we have our Mexican crew.
0: Yeah, our Mexican crew. You know, like we have Rodolfo that plays down there. Vilchis from Excusana Ciega, he plays with us too.
1: Wow.
0: So it's just like, dude, Ellie. It's just
1: like
0: this
1: a community. You're like a collective.
0: Yes.
1: Crucis isn't just a band. It's a collective.
0: It's a collective. Yeah.
2: It's a cult.
1: It's a cult. Yeah. Once you're in it, you can get out, but like, it's
0: you're never gonna get out. Once you're in it, you're in it.
3: Lance,
0: yeah, you see what I mean? I'm like, Jesus.
1: You need a list.
0: Yeah.
1: Let's get into this next song. It's one of your own. It's called Al Creeples. Yeah. I literally thought it was going to be AI Creeples, because that kind of makes sense. There's a lot of AI Creeples out there. But what's the story behind Al Creeples?
0: There isn't really any story.
1: No,
0: it was just
1: a fun song.
0: Yeah, fun song. And I thought Al Creeples sounded really cool and funny. You know, like.
1: All right, let's get into it. Here's Las Cruces with Al Creeples.

0: We got Pulp in the mix here on 88.5 Bilingual Sounds. That's their song Babies, as selected by my guest DJs here today. We got Las Cruxes in studio. We got a partial band here. We got Yayo, we got Jose, and we got Ray. Yeah, how do you feel after this album coming out? I know it took a while, the artwork wasn't done, but you had all the songs ready, and the label was like, we gotta delay it.
1: Yeah, I mean, it was, dude, because we finished recording this record in December of 2024.
0: Oh, wow.
1: Yeah.
0: 2 years.
1: Yeah, and it got mastered in March, and then we had to wait for the artwork, and we got that in, like, August. Mm. And they were like, so it's gonna take 6 months to make the vinyls. So we don't want to do a longer December release. Yeah. So let's shoot for spring. And I was like, God, because we're a band that's used to, like, releasing stuff, like, all the time, like, yeah, every few months, you know?
0: DIY,
1: like, yeah, just everything, doing stuff out, you know? So actually then the label goes, well, let's record an EP. We were, like, on tour, and I was like, and let's do a EP so we could, like, you know.
0: And there's something in the meantime.
1: And we were like,
0: can't let people forget about you.
1: We were in LA, we did an EP here in the weekend. I was like, I'll have it next week. And they were like, what? And then I was like, here you go. And they were like, oh, you did it. Like, yeah. Exactly.
0: And then I used to the punk rock.
1: Yeah, and I was like, oh, okay, cool.
0: That's funny. So what's on the horizon for y'all right now?
1: A bunch of stuff. First of all, I forgot to mention Loren and Jaime. There are the members here. And Mac. Yeah. And Mac is the dude that, when we don't have a drummer, we still go on tour, and I just program all the drum tracks, and we play with drum tracks. and it's Mac, awesome. Yeah.
0: The Mac computer.
1: It's great. He never misses a beat.
0: Yeah, he's always on time.
1: He's always there. He's never complaining. He doesn't ask me for drinks.
0: He just needed a little recharge.
1: Yeah, he just needs to be plugged in.
0: We all need to be plugged in. Yeah. So, what's on the horizon? Got any shows coming up?
1: Yeah.
0: Where are you guys traveling to? I know you guys are on, like, a little tour.
1: Yeah, we're doing, like, we've just been, like, crazy, like, doing, like, promo tours. Like, every month we've been gone for, like, 10 days and just, like, hit different cities, you know, just really express. Everything's just so expensive, especially, like, indie bands, you know, like, traveling, like,
0: independence.
1: Yeah, so we just like try to hit as much as we can, you know, in a short time. So right now we have, like, this week, tomorrow, Wednesday, we have a record release show in Mexico City.
0: Oh, wow.
1: And then Thursday we play in Puebla, and then Friday in Morelia, and then Saturday in Monterrey.
0: Oh, that's going to be super fun.
1: Yeah, it's just, like, a lot every day.
0: Yeah,
1: know?
0: Yeah. But and, good food too.
1: Yeah. And then tonight we're playing in Tijuana with San Pedro Cortez. They're rad band, if you guys have heard them. And and then we kind of take, like, a week off, and then we start again on the 24th.
0: Nice.
1: Yeah. And then we have, like, there's a lot of stuff, like, we're going to Argentina in October.
0: Wow.
1: Yeah,
0: that's awesome.
1: That's a big achievement thing, you know.
0: Yeah,
2: we are doing that pretty cool festival in Chicago.
1: Well, yeah, it's called the Latinx festival, and it's at the Navy Pier, so they bring all these all these huge bands playing and stuff like that. So
2: kind of like awesome. a world
1: theme. Yeah, so they world got us music. they like booked us to play this year, and then we're doing some stuff in the East Coast too. We're going to, like, New York, Boston, and Pittsburgh and stuff. And it was just like a lot. Like, we just kind of
0: be ready.
1: I mean, we do this all the time, but now it's like more because everything's already planned out, like, months in advance. Like, where we're going, like, we usually do a lot, but we don't plan it. We're like, all right, fuck it. You know, like, we're just gonna leave next week, you know, and like. And now it's like, okay, now I know what I'm doing in September, and now I know what I'm doing in October, and I know what I'm doing.
0: It's like, so planned out.
1: Yeah.
0: Like, this is all unlike you, but it's a new change, right?
1: I guess.
0: Well, you know what? Thanks for coming here, and then I wish you a bunch of luck on those trips. I hope no more delays, but you never know. You know these airlines. Okay. There's always the delays.
1: They don't even give you food anymore.
0: No, you gotta ask for it. Yeah. You're like, hey, this got delayed. You better give me a voucher.
1: Give me a voucher. I need to.
2: Oh, man.
1: We did that. Dude, in Denver.
2: Our Morelia flight is even beyond delayed.
1: Delayed, yeah.
2: They moved it from one day to, like, 3 days later.
0: Oh, my goodness.
1: They just moved it for a month. So we got to deal with that because we got a flight to Monterrey, and they, like...
0: Oh, no.
1: We had them for Saturday, and we just got an email that was like, your flight has been moved to Monday. And we're like, what? What do you mean our flight's been moved to?
0: Yeah. No, you got to ask for a schedule change. No. Well, good luck, y'all. I really appreciate you coming here and selecting all these tunes. It's a great playlist. You can find them on their Instagram as at Las Cruxes. It's that easy. There's not that many out there.
1: No, there isn't. And it's, CRUXES, Las Cruxes. So just anything, all our social media is like that. We have a website. It's down right now, I think. I'm not sure, I think, yeah. But Instagram, Facebook, everything, it's all under Las Cruces or Las Cruces music.
0: Yeah. All right. Well, let's get into these final songs. And you were talking about that you're going to go to Argentina, and you did play two Gustavo Cerati songs. Yeah. Well, you had a Gustavo Cerati song. Now and we're going to end there with a Soda Stereo.
1: And this is one of my favorite Soda Stereo songs.
0: And it's from their album Canción Animal. This is Soda Stereo with 1990. Say goodbye to the folks.
1: Goodbye, y'all. Check us out. Come to all our shows when we're in town. Please buy our records.
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Y ahí vamos con música de Kane Culto with his track Chiquilinda that can be found on his EP that he released last year called Oculto 001. And that's how we're kicking things off today on the 11 a.m. Hip Hop 3 Block for your Tuesday morning. I'm Byron, the curator. You're here on Cafecito. Thanks for sticking around. We're going to get into this one. It's Cranio and an artist named Made and M. Here's their track, Swifty.

music from a Spanish artist from Polinia Valencia. That is Aina Cora con Menú del Día, rounding things off for today's 11 a.m. Hip Hop 3 Block. Happens every single day at 11 a.m. I'm Byron, the curator, and have you downloaded the Bilingual Sounds app yet? 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
1: 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Tam, tam.

There we go with music from Mexican singer-songwriter Friné. It's her latest track, Esa No Soy Yo, and you found it here on Cafecito. I'm Byron, the curator, and have you taken part in our recent ticket giveaway? We just posted a new one today. We have your opportunity at winning two tickets to see the Mexican rock group El Tri, and they're going to be performing at the YouTube Theater on August 29th. If you want to go, get over to our Instagram right now, because this week is happening. You can find us on Instagram at Bilingual Sounds and enter to win. Put your name into the drawing. We're going to be announcing winners next week. Let's get into something from El Tri to kind of entice you. This is from the album 25 Years. Here is Pobre Soñador.

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We're a public radio station here in Southern California. We're also syndicated at Avanza 88.3 KUB in Salt Lake City, Utah. You just heard music from the Colombian group Monsieur Periné from their album Encanto Tropical. Acaban de escuchar La Sombra, and it's featuring Leonel García. And a little reminder that Monsieur Periné is going to be at the Observatory on August 4th. And you know, there's always shows being announced almost every single week, and we want to keep you updated. Go check out our concert calendar. It's available on our website, bilingualsounds.org. We recently posted some new ones. We announced that Banda Los Chinos is going to be at the Observatory on August 12th. Also, Buena Vista Social Orchestra is at the Wiltern on November 8th. And we got Francisca Valenzuela at the Roxy Theater on November 14th. Up next in the mix, we got the local singer-songwriter Irene Diaz with her song, Anything For You.

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1: Hola, this is Conexión on Avanza 88.3. I'm Edgar Zúñiga, Program Director here at Avanza. Today we're talking about violence prevention, primary prevention, and what we can all do to help create safer, healthier communities. Joining me now is Jillie McBain from the McCluskey Center for Violence Prevention at the University of Utah. Jillie, gracias. Thank you for being here.
2: Gracias a usted. My name is Jillie McBain. Thank you so much for having me on. And we do relationship and sexual violence prevention. Primary prevention can be a hard concept to grasp because people oftentimes are more familiar with response efforts. The way that our center supports people impacted by violence is by trying to make sure that they don't have to have that experience in the first place. So that's why we're addressing people before they hurt someone else, which is possible.
1: So speaking of prevention, what exactly is primary prevention and why is that so important?
2: So primary prevention means stopping violence before it ever starts in the first place. We address the root issue, which are the people who cause harm or have the capacity of causing harm. We're totally turning the issue on its head and starting from the beginning, right? So nobody ever has to experience harm. We think that it's everyone's responsibility to avoid hurting someone else rather than the responsibility of people to prevent their own victimhood.
1: This is Jillie McBain with the McCluskey Center for Violence Prevention at the University of Utah. Again, thank you very much. Muchas gracias.
2: Gracias.
1: 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I'm Edgar Zúñiga. Thanks for being with us on Avanza 88.3 KUUB.

We got music from a group called The Killing Floors from right here in Los Angeles. That's their song, Se Fue, Se Fue. And I'm really enjoying that sound. It's that old 60s sound. However, they are a newer band. You're here on Cafecito. I'm Byron, the curator. You can find me here Monday through Friday, 9 a.m. through 1 p.m., bringing you an eclectic mix of music that blends genres, generations, cultures, and languages every single day. It's a little bit of everything for everybody. Up next in the mix, Caifanes with La Negra Tomasa, and this one was released on their self-titled debut album back in 1984.

Byron, the curator here on 88.5 Bilingual Sounds. This is my show, Cafecito, because if you're anything like me, you can't get your day started off right without a little bit of coffee and some good tunes. High energy for sure. That's music from the all-women group from Mexico City. That's The Warning with Kerosene. It's a new one. And also The Warning are going to be playing 3 shows in a row at the Fonda Theater, September 9th, 10th, and 11th. Make sure you grab those tickets before they're gone, because last time they were here in Los Angeles, all those shows sold out. So go check them out. It's at axs.com. All right, we're going to change the tempo a little bit, get into a little more of a softer song. This one is from the French-Colombian singer-songwriter Eda Diaz and her collaboration with an artist named Krill. Here is Cinco con el Gato.

There we go with a pretty epic song, an iconic song from the Welsh pop star Bonnie Tyler with Total Eclipse of the Heart, a song that was released in 1983. And also, by the way, if you haven't heard the news, just last week, Bonnie Tyler passed away at the age of 75 due to some complications while she was recovering from surgery. So our hearts go out to her, and we'll continue remembering her through her music and the vibes and melodies that she left behind. You're here on Cafecito for the final hour. Buenas tardes. Good afternoon. Let's get into this one from the Argentinian band Siamés. From their album Melodramatic, here is As Soon As I Discover.

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0: here on Bilingual Sounds 88.5, public radio for Southern California, where music is our second language. We're also syndicated at Avanza 83KUB in Salt Lake City, Utah. We got music from Julia Calvin. She's a singer-songwriter based in New York City, but she is from Costa Rica. That's her latest track, Allegory, and I hope you enjoyed it. And I hope, you know, every time I build out my playlist, I'm always hoping that you can find your new favorite song or your new favorite artist here on this station. Up next in the mix, as I continue to remember the many great artists that we have lost this year, Oliver Tree was one of the most recent ones. He passed away at the age of 32 due to a tragic mid-air collision in Rio de Janeiro. This is from his album, Cowboy Tears. Here's Oliver Tree with Cowboys Don't Cry here on Bilingual Sounds.
1: I'm not

new music from Twin Seas. Oh, love it. It's called Let Them Talk, and you found it here on Cafecito. I'm Byron, the curator. And just in case you didn't know, you can find me here Monday through Friday, 9 a.m. through 1 p.m. Hope you're enjoying the mix. Hope you're enjoying the melodies. Let's get into new music from The Sincere's up next. This is from their upcoming album called Love Stories. And also, they're going to be performing at the Wiltern on October 17th, just an FYI. Here is Did You Know?

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3: 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I'm Edgar, and gracias for spending part of your day with us here on Avanza. 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

That right there is music from a Belgian singer-songwriter. Her name is Angelie, and that's her latest track, What You Want, and it's featuring Justice, and that song got a special FCUKers remix here for Bilingual Sounds, a little electronica for your afternoon. Never hurt nobody, am I right? If anything, it gave you a little extra oomph of energy. Up next, we got new music from the Colombian artist Lido Pimienta. It's a track called Talento.

Para Loco Music Spotlight, it's music from Gustavo Galindo. That one is titled Nada Que Perder, and it can be found on his album Renacer, y lo escucharon here on Bilingual Sounds. I'm Byron, the curator, and that about does it for me here today. Hope you had a lot of fun listening in. Hope you found your new favorite song or your new favorite artist. Thanks for listening. Have a great rest of your day and a pleasant tomorrow. I leave you off here with music from Arroba Nat from Mexico, from her latest album, Mirar Adentro. Here is Límite.

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Hola, ¿qué tal, mi gente? My name is Byron, the curator, and I'm the host of Cafecito, which is now proudly airing here on Avanza, 88.3 KUUB, Salt Lake City, Utah. 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This is all recorded at Southern California's Latin Alt HD3 Studios, and I hope you enjoy.

días. 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Bienvenidas, bienvenidos. Passing adelante. Welcome. Come on in. You're here on Cafecito. I'm Byron, the curator, your host, and I've got you covered with some good tunes, as is always the case, Monday through Friday, 9 a.m. through 1 p.m. Gracias por acompañarme este martes. Acaban de escuchar una canción de un artista local. Él se llama El Kaplan, con su nueva canción, Siete Vidas, Seven Lives, and you found it here on Cafecito. Up next in the mix, we got music from a Japanese band. They're called Yorushika. Here's their latest track, Bubble.

Ay, mi gente. We got music from Joey Quiñones. He's a local artist. You might know him from The Sincere's, but most recently he released his solo debut album called In a Soul Steady Situation. You just heard the track There Must Be Something. And Joey Quiñones is also going to be part of this really cool event on Saturday, August 15th over at the Greek Theater. It is called Soldies from Oldies. It's going to be a full night of golden oldies. Tunes and vibes. Joey Quiñones, Trish Toledo, Mayor Hawthorne, Kelly Finnegan, and so many others. If you want to go, well, get over to Ticketmaster.com to look for tickets. You can also check out all the concerts and artists coming into town over on our concert calendar on our website, bilingualsounds.org. Up next, we're going to take it back to 1984. It's a throwback, and it's from his third studio album called Piano Bar. Here's Charlie Garcia con Promesa sobre el Video.

with new music from Milo J. It's from his latest album, La Vida Era Más Corta. Acaban de escuchar Cuando el Agua Hirviendo, and you heard it here on Cafecito. And, you know, just not that long ago, we posted a new giveaway for you to take part in. This week, we have your opportunity at winning two tickets to see El Tri over at the YouTube Theater on August 29th. If you want to go or know somebody who wants to go, please let them know that they can go to our Instagram at Bilingual Sounds and participate in the giveaway. Hey, still coming up on today's show, I got some special guest DJs joining me here in the studio. From 10 to 11 a.m., we got the band Las Cruxes, who's going to be coming in and selecting all the music for the next hour. That's coming up in just a few, so please stick around. Up next, a local music spotlight. It's music from the artist Carlos C. Esto se llama Espérame.

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2: Hola, this is Conexión on Avanza 88.3. I'm Edgar Zúñiga, Program Director here at Avanza. Today we're talking about violence prevention, primary prevention, and what we can all do to help create safer, healthier communities. Joining me now is Jillie McBain from the McCluskey Center for Violence Prevention at the University of Utah. Jillie, gracias. Thank you for being here.
3: Gracias a usted. My name is Jillie McBain. Thank you so much for having me on. And we do relationship and sexual violence prevention. Primary prevention can be a hard concept to grasp because people oftentimes are more familiar with response efforts. The way that our center supports people impacted by violence is by trying to make sure that they don't have to have that experience in the first place. So that's why we're addressing people before they hurt someone else, which is possible.
2: So speaking of prevention, what exactly is primary prevention and why is that so important?
3: So primary prevention means stopping violence before it ever starts in the first place. We address the root issue, which are the people who cause harm or have the capacity of causing harm. We're totally turning the issue on its head and starting from the beginning, right? So nobody ever has to experience harm. We think that it's everyone's responsibility to avoid hurting someone else rather than the responsibility of people to prevent their own victimhood.
2: This is Jillie McBain with the McCluskey Center for Violence Prevention at the University of Utah. Again, thank you very much. Muchas gracias.
3: Gracias.
2: And thanks to all of you for listening. 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

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It's La Santa Cecilia from their new album, Los Años. Acaban de escuchar Bésame here on 88.5 Bilingual Sounds, Public Radio for Southern California, y Avanza 88.3 KUB in Salt Lake City, Utah. In just a moment, I'm going to be welcoming the band Los Cruxes, which is a band out of Omaha, Nebraska, who just released a new album and it's self-titled. We're going to get into details about that album, and they're also going to be selecting all the music from 10 to 11 a.m. So please stay close. This next one, it's another local music spotlight, comes from a group called Quonix. Off of their latest album, Deviate, here is I Know You Love Me.

0: All right, mi gente, you're here on Cafecito. I'm Byron, the curator, your host. You just heard something from the Uruguayan band El Cuarteto de Nos with Mal Herido. And as I've been telling you all morning long, I got some special guest DJs here in today's studio. For the next hour, the band Las Cruxes will be selecting all the music for you from 10 a.m. to 11 a.m. So that's coming up. But right now, I want to introduce you to the band. We got Yayo here in the mix.
1: Hello, hello. Good news.
0: And Jose.
2: Hello, how's it going?
0: And Ray.
3: Hello.
0: So what can we expect in the next hour? What kind of selections did you bring us here today?
1: People should be scared.
0: Scared?
1: Yeah. No. just a little bit of stuff of like, just kind of stuff that I like, you know, like bands like Tones on Tail. I think there's some Living Rockets in there. And then some of like Omaha Homies. Hey, you gotta give him a little love, you know.
0: Oh yeah,
1: we got Ben Eisenberg there. We have Dylan's Undead.
0: Yeah, we don't have a lot of Omaha artists in my playlist.
1: Yeah,
0: and that come through for real.
1: Yeah,
0: you're one of the few.
1: That's right.
0: So they've also released a new album. It's a self-titled album called Las Cruxes. We're gonna get into some of those songs as well, and we're gonna get into more finer details about the album. But right now, I still have control of the playlist, so let's get into something from an artist out of Brazil.
1: Not for long.
0: He's threatening me right now. Here's music from a Brazilian artist. Her name is Corama, and here is Cantadores de Farsas.

0: Starting off the hour is music from Las Cruces that is called El Último, and it can be found on their latest self-titled album, Las Cruces. Y ahorita tenemos a la banda aquí en el estudio. What's up, y'all? How y'all doing? Thanks for coming all the way to Northridge. What brings you guys to LA?
1: We played a record release show last night at La Cita. So just a little tired and stuff.
0: Yeah, I'm sure.
1: You know, the hungover.
0: You were saying your flights got delayed too. That always gets you extra
1: that
0: tired.
1: That was terrible. The three of our flights got, and we all flew from different cities, and we all got delayed for 2 hours from the same airline in 2 days. It was two different days.
0: Yeah. So let's talk about your new album. It's been a while since we've heard a whole new body of work from you guys. What can you tell me what happened in between from your last album to this album that kind of got things delayed, and just kind of like what changes has there been to the band since then?
1: Just the lineup changes. There's just always different lineups.
0: Yeah, you guys are a big band.
1: Yeah, that's the thing, that it's like everybody's like, nobody's like forced, you know. It's yeah. And it's not like one of those bands where it's like, oh, the guitar player can't play, so we gotta cancel the show. It's like, oh well, too bad.
0: Oh well, we can get another guitar.
1: Yeah, player. We can get another guitar player, you know, or stuff like that. And everybody understands that.
0: Yeah, of course.
1: But yeah, we were just like, we didn't really record like a full record. We were just kind of doing singles for like a year and stuff with Ian Aiello from, he's like a good like producer engineer from Omaha. He's worked with like all the Saddle Creek guys on Bright Eye stuff. He's worked with like Jimmy World and stuff like that. So we had just been doing stuff with him and traveling, doing that. And then this whole thing with Connor Overs, that he started a new record label and stuff, and he was like, would you guys be like, I want to sign you guys, and we were like, okay.
0: Did he find you like at a show, or how did that come up? How did Connor Oberst reach out to you guys?
1: He would go to our shows like randomly, like he would just show up and people would be like,
0: really?
1: He would be like, Connor's there, so, you know.
0: He's scouting you guys. He's been scouting.
1: Yeah,
0: you guys.
1: I think it's just like something different, you know, because we're like the only Spanish like post-punk band, you know, in Omaha. So I think it was just like something different, you know.
0: Oh, okay.
1: And
0: that's really cool.
1: And then he like liked us, so it was like cool. And dude, that dude, he knows Spanish. He has like Juan Gabriel and Graciela Beltran records at his house. Like, I went to his house once and he was showing me his record and he was like, check this out. And he has like, I was
0: that's
1: like, what
0: awesome.
1: The fuck? Like, what are you doing with that? You know?
0: Yeah. You never know these people, huh?
1: Yeah. Well, you know, like if you're into music, you listen to all sorts of music.
0: Yeah. You know? Yeah. Like, and you appreciate everything.
1: You never really, understand, like, you know what? Think of it that way. You just think like, oh, they just probably listen to this, you know.
0: Yeah, I get that. Let's get into the next selection. This comes from an artist named Ben Eisenberg. Can you tell us a little bit about Ben?
1: Yeah, he's awesome. Ben Eisenberg, he's a musician in Omaha that's like really good. He's played with all those big bands, Saddle Creek. He just put out a record as well. And he's just, I'm always very like afraid of him because I feel like he's too good.
0: Okay.
1: You know, and we just had a conversation about this because he's like, how come you never asked me? And I'm like, because you're too good, bro. I'm like, you're going to get bored if you're playing with us, you know? You're
0: That's funny.
1: I'm be like, strum my E for 5 minutes and, you know?
0: He's going to be like, what else?
1: Yeah, and he, you know, he went to school. He like knows how to read. He plays at the like the big theater, like as a, you know, like, so he just like,
0: oh wow,
1: yeah, he's a good,
0: okay, you know, okay,
1: like, yeah, right now he did this whole thing where he bought a harp and like super expensive.
0: You
1: like,
0: can bring some harps into the Cruxes.
1: I know, right? You could, but yeah, I don't know. I think he'd get bored even with that.
0: That's funny. Well, let's get into it. We got all the music here today selected by the group Las Cruxes, and this one is from Ben Eisenberg with Controlling.
2: You can

0: We got Gustavo Cerati, Cosas Imposibles here on 88.5 Bilingual Sounds. We're a public radio station here in Southern California. We're also syndicated at Avanza 88.3 KUB in Salt Lake City, Utah. And all of you right now are getting a little look into the world of Las Cruces, at least the playlist of theirs. Is this the type of playlist y'all put when you're on tour together in the van and just kind of driving around?
1: Yeah.
0: How crazy does the aux cable get? When you're all together,
1: I think not crazy for us, because I think that's one thing that kind of unites the band in a certain way, because we all kind of like the same type of music.
0: Oh, that's
1: whether
0: cool.
1: It's like maybe not the same, or maybe we don't like some stuff, but there's always certain stuff that everybody's like, oh yeah, fuck yeah, you know, like my stuff. So yeah, I don't like really listening to music at all, so like,
0: just your own.
1: Yeah, it's weird,
2: especially when he starts playing La Chona.
1: Yeah,
0: it's like, but turn that off.
1: No, I just don't like, especially if we're like on vans, long trips, like I'd rather be like on my Switch or like.
0: Oh, that's funny. Yeah. What's your game of choice on the Switch?
1: Right now I'm playing Mickey's up. It's like Mickey's Paint or something like that. I don't know, it's really cool. It's awesome. I was like, whoa, this is cool.
0: That's funny.
1: But usually it's like comedy podcasting. You know?
0: Okay.
1: And everybody
0: okay.
1: gets mad because it's just like dudes talking. You
0: know? That's funny. We got the voice of Yayo here. He's the front man and guitarist of Las Cruces, who just released a new album. Can you tell me about this album? What was the intent behind it? Was there an intent, or was it just a collection of songs that you've been writing throughout the years?
1: Yeah, it was just like kind of a. I wrote a bunch of songs, and it was funny because we had already planned on going into the studio to record this record. So that happened like in June. And then literally a week before we had like the studio booked, like I ran into Connor. So because we hadn't seen each other for like, I think like half a year or something like that, because he was on tour and stuff like that. And we ran into each other. And then he was telling me like, hey, and then I was like, bro, like we're gonna go in the studio already to record, you know? And then because that, like, I already knew, like, that just meant, like, you had to go and, like, do pre-production.
0: Oh, and do a whole thing.
1: Yeah, yeah, and I was like, fuck, like, you know, it's next week, you know? And, like, I had already bought Ellie's ticket, the drummer from Ellie Witch. She did, like, pre-production on it. So she was already going and stuff. And then we just ended up using that whole session, because we pretty much did the whole record.
0: Oh, wow. As, like, in one session?
1: Yeah, it's like, no, it was, like, 4 days.
0: Okay.
1: But we did the whole record, like, the pre-production, us thinking already in head, like, hey, if this doesn't work with him or it doesn't happen, like, we're gonna have a record, you know?
0: That's awesome. Okay.
1: And then, like, a month after that, he was like, I got somebody that I want to get for you guys to work with. He's like, he's really cool. You're gonna like him. Like, he's rad, blah, blah. And then the guy called me, his name's Taylor Hollingsworth, that he's an amazing guitar player. Engineer, producer. He plays in Connor's other band, the Mystic Valley band, and he also plays in Bright Eyes or like Connor solo stuff. And he has his own stuff. It's, if you guys see him on IG, it's Taylor Hollingsworth, Tap Daddy, Tap Dancing Daddy. But he plays like really like bluegrass, like just like rock and roll, like cool. You know, like you see him playing, you're like, I remember like during the record, because when he called me and we had the meeting, he was like, we're gonna do a live record. And I was like, hell yeah, you know? And he's like, we're going to do a rock and roll live record. And I was like, hell yeah.
0: So that means that it's all recorded live to tape. Like, everybody's in the
1: live.
0: In the,
1: everybody, in the room. Everybody live. And then everything's stripped down. Like, not like, so like the pre-production stuff that we had, it's like, I always like layering stuff and doing massive and like solos and like riffs, you know?
0: Yeah.
1: And he was just like, you don't need all that. We could take, it's just to get the pieces that are really, really good, you know? And get rid of everything. So we stripped down the whole record, and it sounds way different than like.
0: Oh wow! Than you initially had.
1: Yeah, dude. And he was like, I remember he was like, not too many solos and blah blah. And then I saw him play that week.
0: And he had a bunch of solos.
1: Yes, yes. He was like by himself, and he was just like shredding, but like all cool. You know,
0: yeah,
1: like,
0: it's because you gotta leave the solos for the live shows.
1: Yeah,
0: cause,
1: yeah.
0: Because then when people go see you live, you're like, they're like, oh, they're that amazed. Wasn't in the album. Like, oh, yeah,
1: yeah. No, I know. But I was just like, I remember he got off stage and I was like, bro, you literally told me not to, like, and you're a shredder, dude. And he's like, yeah, I know. Like,
0: yeah, I know. Yeah. But this is my job, not yours.
1: Yeah, exactly.
0: We got Las Cruces here in the studio, and then they're selecting all the music for this next hour. This next one is local to them, because they're from Omaha, Nebraska. This is a Nebraskan band. Tell me about Dylan Is Undead.
1: Dylan is the band of Dylan Strimple. and Regan Roeder. They're both like Nebraska natives. Dylan actually plays guitar with us and stuff. And then he, last week he came to my apartment like after hours at like 2 a.m. with Regan. And then he's like, hey, check this out. Dylan was like, we got a tape. And I was like, what do you mean you got a tape? He's like, we recorded songs and we bounced them onto tape. So
0: okay,
1: he played the tape and I was like, this is rad, dude. And he was like, "That he doesn't sing, but he sang on that song.
0: Okay,
1: you know, and he played guitar, but he sounds cool. He sounds like David Bowie, like the Horrors.
0: Okay.
1: You know, he just has that voice. And he's very like, I feel like he's very like a comic when he sings, like he doesn't care.
0: Yeah, yeah.
1: So it sounds better because he puts style into it. And you know, like I always tell people,
0: he's one of those guys.
1: I always tell people, it doesn't matter. Like you don't have to hit all these notes, but if you have style,
0: yeah,
1: it's gonna be amazing. You know, a lot of people don't, you know, they don't grasp that.
0: It's just punk rock.
1: Yeah, you know? And he has that. And
0: all you gotta do is be a punk.
1: And he didn't even want to put it out. And then I was like, dude, you gotta like. I'm like, I'm gonna play you guys on the radio stuff. I'm like, you have to do it.
0: All right.
1: And then he was like, all right.
0: Yeah, you were telling me these are unreleased. Yes, nobody's ever heard of them.
1: They're released at the end of the month.
0: You got a exclusive world premiere here of a new band. They're new or they've been around? They have some releases?
1: No, they just started 2 weeks ago.
0: Wow.
1: Yeah, and they new just band. Like yeah, and they just like went in because Regan records all the time. He has a studio in his place, so they That's like cool. do that. And he used to play with like Daniel Johnston before too, all right. and stuff like that. And like, they're just guys that know.
0: They know music.
1: Yeah, Dylan was signed to Saddle Creek Records before. Like, they all just know music and how to do it. All
0: right. Well, this is an exclusive world premiere. Here's Dylan as Undead with their self-titled

0: We got two songs back to back from a new band from Omaha, Nebraska. That is Dylan Is Undead with their latest track, Always. Well, actually, their soon to be latest, because it's not officially released yet. It's currently unreleased, and that was an exclusive from Yayo right here from Las Cruces. Thanks for bringing that new song up, and then for giving a shout out to Dylan Is Undead.
1: Yeah, I like giving love to all the homies, you know?
0: Of course. We're going to get into another song right here. Another one from their latest album, which is a self-titled track called it's a self-titled album called Las Cruces. It's been a long time coming, and it's off of the new Connor Oberst album label. What's the label again?
1: Million Stars.
0: So let's get into it. Can you give me a little context behind this song, Percy?
1: This is actually a really cool song. I wrote this song when I was like 16 years old.
0: Oh, it's a bit of a long one.
1: Yeah,
0: what's it called? Like, you took it out of the archives.
1: Yeah, well, it was like, I always liked it. And me and my friend, Rudy Rodolfo Perez, he plays in a band called Famous Wolf. Shout out to him. Yeah, we used to ditch high school and go to his house and like just jam, you know, and it would be like me on drums. It was on a rock band drum set.
0: Okay.
1: You know, so yeah. I played, and he would play bass on, you know, and we just like blow up his house, just playing. His mom sometimes would catch us. She'd come home early from work and we'd be like, oh shit.
0: That's funny. Well, let's get into it. Here's Las Cruces with Percy.

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3: 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I'm Edgar, and gracias for spending part of your day with us here on Avanza. 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

0: God. Selections here today by Lex Cruxes. That is a song from a band called X-Ray Xerox or Xerox. I forget.
1: X-Ray Xerox.
0: Xerox, right. Like the printing machine or like the copying machine. Yes. That's their song, Art Rock. And we got Lex Cruxes here in studio. They just recently released a new album. It's a self-titled album off of the new Conor Oberst label. Give a shout out to all your band members that aren't here or that helped you create this album.
1: Yeah, shout out to everybody. There's a ton of them.
0: There's a ton of them. It's a family, no?
1: Yeah, Megan, Dylan, Mark, Julieta. There's just so many people. Then
2: Jason. You know,
1: they're just like, Jason, yeah, Jason Caldwell. He's actually, Jason has, I sent a sign, I don't know if it was, but Ray.
0: Yeah, Ray over here.
1: Yeah.
3: Victoria.
1: Yeah, there's just so many people that it's like, you know, they all come in and come out, you know.
0: Yeah, yeah.
2: And then we have our Mexican crew.
1: Yeah, our Mexican crew, you know, like we have Rodolfo that plays down there, Vilchis from Excusana Ciega, he plays with us too.
0: Wow.
1: So it's just like, dude, Ellie, it's just
0: you're like
1: this.
0: A community, you're yes. like a collective.
1: Yes.
0: Cruxes isn't just a band, it's a collective.
1: It's a collective, yeah.
2: It's a cult.
0: It's a cult. Yeah. Once you're in it, you can get out, but like,
1: it's you're gonna never gonna get out. Once you're in it, you're in it.
3: Lance,
1: yeah, you see what I mean? I'm like, Jesus.
0: You need a list.
1: Yeah.
0: Let's get into this next song. It's one of your own. It's called Al Creeples. Yeah. I literally thought it was going to be AI Creeples. Because that kind of makes sense. There's a lot of AI Creeples out there. But what's the story behind Al Creeples?
1: There isn't really any story.
0: No,
1: it was just
0: a fun song.
1: Yeah, fun song. And I thought Al Creeples sounded really cool and funny. You know?
0: All right, let's get into it. Here's Lex Cruxes with Al Creeples.

0: In the mix here on 88.5 Bilingual Sounds, that's their song Babies, as selected by my guest DJs here today. We got Las Cruxes in studio. We got a partial band here. We got Yayo, we got Jose, and we got Ray. Yeah, how do you feel after this album coming out? I know it took a while, the artwork wasn't done, but you had all the songs ready, and the label was like, we gotta delay it.
1: Whoa. Yeah, it was, dude, because we finished recording this record in December of 2024.
0: Oh, wow.
1: Yeah.
0: 2 years.
1: Yeah, and it got mastered in March, and then we had to wait for the artwork, and we got that in like August. Mm. And they were like, so it's gonna take 6 months to make the vinyls. So we don't want to do a December release. Yeah. So let's shoot for spring. And I was like, God, because we're a band that's used to like releasing stuff like all the time, like every few months, you know?
0: DIY,
1: like, yeah, just doing stuff out, you know? So actually then the label goes, well, let's record an EP. We were like on tour and I was like, and let's do a EP so we could like, you know.
0: And something in the meantime.
1: And we were like.
0: Can't let people forget about you.
1: We were in LA, we did an EP here in the weekend. I was like, I'll have it next week. And they were like, what? And then I was like, here you go. And they were like, oh, you did it. Like, yeah. Exactly.
0: Then I used to the punk rock.
1: Yeah, and I was like, oh, okay, cool.
0: That's funny. So what's on the horizon for y'all right now?
1: A bunch of stuff. First of all, I forgot to mention Lorena and Jaime. They're other members here. And Mac. Yeah. Mac is the dude that when we don't have a drummer, we still go on tour and I just program all the drum tracks and we play with drum tracks. and it's Mac, awesome. Yeah.
0: The Mac computer.
1: It's great. He never misses a beat.
0: Yeah, yeah, he's always on time.
1: He's always there. He's never complaining. He doesn't ask me for drinks.
0: He just needed a little recharge.
1: Yeah, he just needs to be plugged in. And he's good to go.
0: We all need to be plugged in. Yeah. What's on the horizon? Got any shows coming up?
1: Yeah.
0: Where are you guys traveling to? I know you guys are on like a little tour.
1: Yeah, we're doing like, we've just been like crazy, like doing like promo tours. Like every month we've been gone for like 10 days and just like hit different cities, you know, just really express. Everything's just so expensive, especially like indie bands, you know, like traveling, like
0: independence.
1: Yeah, so we just like try to hit as much as we can, you know, in a short time. So right now we have like this week, tomorrow, Wednesday, we have a record release show in Mexico City.
0: Oh, wow.
1: And then Thursday we play in Puebla, and then Friday in Morelia, and then Saturday in Monterrey.
0: Oh, that's going to be super fun.
1: Yeah, it's just like a lot, you know?
0: Yeah,
1: but and, good food too. Yeah, and then tonight we're playing in Tijuana with San Pedro Cortez. They're rad band, if you guys have heard them, and and then we kind of take like a week off and then we start again on the 24th.
0: Nice.
1: Yeah. And then we have like, there's a lot of stuff, like we're going to Argentina in October.
0: Wow.
1: Yeah, that's awesome. That's a big achievement thing, you know.
0: Yeah,
2: we are doing that pretty cool festival in Chicago.
1: As well. Yeah, it's called the Latinx festival, and it's at the Navy Pier, so they bring all these all these huge bands playing and stuff like that. So
2: kind of like awesome. a world
1: theme. Yeah, so they world got us they like booked us to play this year, and then we're doing some stuff in the East Coast too. We're going to like New York, Boston, and Pittsburgh and stuff, and we're just it was just like a lot, like we just kind of
0: ready.
1: I mean, we do this all the time, but now it's like more because everything's already planned out like months in advance, like where we're going. Like we usually do a lot, but we don't plan it. We're like, all right, fuck it. You know, like we're just gonna leave next week, you know. And now it's like, okay, now I know what I'm doing in September, now I know what I'm doing in October, now I know what I'm doing.
0: It's like, so planned out. Yeah. Like, this is all unlike you, but it's a new change, right?
1: Yeah, I guess.
0: Well, you know what? Thanks for coming here, and then I wish you a bunch of luck on those trips. I hope no more delays, but you never know. You know these airlines. Okay. There's always the delays.
1: They don't even give you food anymore.
0: No, you gotta ask for it. Yeah. You're like, hey, this got delayed. You better give me a voucher.
1: Give me a voucher. I need to. Oh, man. I did that in Denver.
2: Our Morelia flight is even beyond delayed.
1: Delayed, yeah.
2: They moved it from one day to like 3 days later.
0: Oh my goodness.
1: They just moved it for a month. So we got to deal with that because we got a flight to Monterrey, and they like,
0: oh no.
1: We had them for Saturday and we just got an email that was like, your flight has been moved to Monday. And we're like, what? What do you mean our flight's been moved to?
0: Yeah. No,
1: like,
0: you got to ask for a schedule change now. Well, good luck, y'all. I really appreciate you coming here and selecting all these tunes. Great playlist. You can find them on their Instagram as @ Las Cruxes. It's that easy. There's not that many out there.
1: No, there isn't. And it's CRUXES, Las Cruxes. So just anything, all our social media is like that. We have a website. It's down right now, I think. I'm not sure. I think, yeah. But Instagram, Facebook, everything, it's all under Las Cruxes or Las Cruxes Music.
0: Yeah. All right. Well, let's get into these final songs. And you were talking about that you're going to go to Argentina, and you did play two Gustavo Cerati songs. Yeah. Well, you had a Gustavo Cerati song. Now and we're going to end it with a Soda Stereo.
1: And this is one of my favorite Soda Stereo songs.
0: And it's from their album Canción Animal. This is Soda Stereo with 1990. Say goodbye to the folks.
1: Goodbye, y'all. 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

0: 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And if you love what you're hearing, you can actually help us build it. Hola, I'm Edgar Zuniga, Program Director here at Avanza. 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

Y ahí vamos con música de Kane Culto with his track Chiquilinda that can be found on his EP that he released last year called Oculto 001. And that's how we're kicking things off today on the 11 a.m. Hip Hop 3 Block for your Tuesday morning. I'm Byron, the curator. You're here on Cafecito. Thanks for sticking around. We're going to get into this one. It's Cranio and an artist named Made and M. Here's their track, Swifty.

got music from a Spanish artist from Polinia Valencia. That is Aina Cora con Menú del Día, rounding things off for today's 11 a.m. Hip Hop 3 Block. Happens every single day at 11 a.m. I'm Byron, the curator, and have you downloaded the Bilingual Sounds app yet? 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Up next in the mix, we got Juan Gabriel with Have You Ever Seen the Rain?

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0: There we go with music from Mexican singer-songwriter Friné. It's her latest track, Esa No Soy Yo, and you found it here on Cafecito. I'm Byron, the curator, and have you taken part in our recent ticket giveaway? We just posted a new one today. We have your opportunity at winning two tickets to see the Mexican rock group El Tri, and they're going to be performing at the YouTube Theater on August 29th. If you want to go, get over to our Instagram right now, because this week is happening. You can find us on Instagram at Bilingual Sounds and enter to win. Put your name into the drawing. We're going to be announcing winners next week. Let's get into something from El Tri to kind of entice you. This is from their album 25 Years. Here is Pobre Soñador.
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We're a public radio station here in Southern California. We're also syndicated at Avanza 88.3 KUB in Salt Lake City, Utah. You just heard music from the Colombian group Monsieur Perinet from their album Encanto Tropical. Acaban de escuchar La Sombra, and it's featuring Leonel Garcia. And a little reminder that Monsieur Perinet is going to be at the Observatory on August 4th. And you know, there's always shows being announced almost every single week, and we want to keep you updated. Go check out our concert calendar. It's available on our website, bilingualsounds.org. We recently posted some new ones. We announced that Banda Los Chinos is going to be at the Observatory on August 12th. Also, Buena Vista Social Orchestra is at the Wiltern on November 8th. And we got Francisca Valenzuela at the Roxy Theater on November 14th. Up next in the mix, we got the local singer-songwriter Irene Diaz with her song, Anything For You.

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2: Hola, this is Conexión on Avanza 88.3. I'm Edgar Zúñiga, Program Director here at Avanza. Today we're talking about violence prevention, primary prevention, and what we can all do to help create safer, healthier communities. Joining me now is Jillie McBain from the McCluskey Center for Violence Prevention at the University of Utah. Jillie, gracias. Thank you for being here.
3: Gracias a usted. My name is Jillie McBain. Thank you so much for having me on. And we do relationship and sexual violence prevention. Primary prevention can be a hard concept to grasp because people oftentimes are more familiar with response efforts. The way that our center supports people impacted by violence is by trying to make sure that they don't have to have that experience in the first place. So that's why we're addressing people before they hurt someone else, which is possible.
2: So speaking of prevention, what exactly is primary prevention and why is that so important?
3: So primary prevention means stopping violence before it ever starts in the first place. We address the root issue, which are the people who cause harm or have the capacity of causing harm. We're totally turning the issue on its head and starting from the beginning, right? So nobody ever has to experience harm. We think that it's everyone's responsibility to avoid hurting someone else rather than the responsibility of people to prevent their own victimhood.
2: This is Jillie McBain with the McCluskey Center for Violence Prevention at the University of Utah. Again, thank you very much. Muchas gracias.
3: Gracias.
2: 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I'm Edgar Zúñiga. Thanks for being with us on Avanza 88.3 KUUB.

Yeah, we got music from a group called The Killing Floors from right here in Los Angeles. That's their song, Se Fue, Se Fue. And I'm really enjoying that sound. It's that old 60s sound. However, they are a newer band. You're here on Cafecito. I'm Byronic Curator. You can find me here Monday through Friday, 9 a.m. through 1 p.m., bringing you an eclectic mix of music that blends genres, generations, cultures, and languages every single day. It's a little bit of everything for everybody. Up next in the mix, Caifanes with La Negra Tomasa, and this one was released on their self-titled debut album back in 1984.

Byron, the curator here on 88.5 Bilingual Sounds. This is my show, Cafecito, because if you're anything like me, you can't get your day started off right without a little bit of coffee and some good tunes. High energy for sure. That's music from the all-women group from Mexico City. That's The Warning with Kerosene. It's a new one. And also The Warning are going to be playing three shows in a row at the Fonda Theater September 9th, 10th, and 11th. Make sure you grab those tickets before they're gone, because last time they were here in Los Angeles, all those shows sold out. So go check them out. It's at axs.com. All right, we're going to change the tempo a little bit, get into a little more of a softer song. This one is from the French-Colombian singer-songwriter Eda Diaz and her collaboration with an artist named Krill. Here is Cinco con el Gato.

There we go with a pretty epic song, an iconic song from the Welsh pop star Bonnie Tyler with Total Eclipse of the Heart, a song that was released in 1983. And also, by the way, if you haven't heard the news, just last week, Bonnie Tyler passed away at the age of 75 due to some complications while she was recovering from surgery. So our hearts go out to her, and we'll continue remembering her through her music and the vibes and melodies that she left behind. You're here on Cafecito for the final hour. Buenas tardes. Good afternoon. Let's get into this one from the Argentinian band Siamese from their album Melodramatic. Here is As Soon As I Discover.

Únete a nuestra comunidad en las redes sociales. 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

0: here on Bilingual Sounds 88.5, public radio for Southern California, where music is our second language. We're also syndicated at Avanza 83 KUB in Salt Lake City, Utah. We got music from Julia Calvin. She's a singer-songwriter based in New York City, but she is from Costa Rica. That's her latest track, Allegory, and I hope you enjoyed it. And I hope, you know, every time I build out my playlist, I'm always hoping that you can find your new favorite song or your new favorite artist here on this station. Up next in the mix, as I continue to remember the many great artists that we have lost this year, Oliver Tree was one of the most recent ones. He passed away at the age of 32 due to a tragic mid-air collision in Rio de Janeiro. This is from his album, Cowboy Tears. Here's Oliver Tree with Cowboys Don't Cry, here on Bilingual Sounds.
1: I'm not

new music from Twin Seas. Oh, love it. It's called Let Them Talk, and you found it here on Cafecito. I'm Byron, the curator. And just in case you didn't know, you can find me here Monday through Friday, 9 a.m. through 1 p.m. Hope you're enjoying the mix. Hope you're enjoying the melodies. Let's get into new music from The Sincere's up next. This is from their upcoming album called Love Stories. And also, they're going to be performing at the Wiltern on October 17th, just an FYI. Here is Did You Know?

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2: 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Utah law says there must be at least one properly sized and serviceable U.S. Coast Guard approved life jacket for each person aboard a vessel.
3: 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I'm Edgar. Y qué bueno tenerte acá con nosotros en Avanza. 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

God. You're here on Bilingual Sounds, where not only do we bring you music from all over Latin America, but we also love to showcase music from cultures around the world. And that right there is music from a Belgian singer-songwriter. Her name is Angelie, and that's her latest track, What You Want, and it's featuring Justice. And that song got a special FCUKers remix here for Bilingual Sounds. A little electronica for your afternoon. Never hurt nobody, am I right? If anything, it gave you a little extra oomph of energy. Up next, we got new music from the Colombian artist Lido Pimienta. It's a track called Talento.

0: Perder en el que be found on his album Renacer, y lo escucharon here on Bilingual Sounds. I'm Byron, the curator, and that about does it for me here today. Hope you had a lot of fun listening in. Hope you found your new favorite song or your new favorite artist. Thanks for listening. Have a great rest of your day and a pleasant tomorrow. I leave you off here with music from Arroba Nat from Mexico from her latest album Mirar Adentro. Here is Límite.
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Hola mi gente, welcome back to Sal y Sabor con Andrea o DJ Causita. El mes de junio es uno de mis favoritos. It's Pride Month, Afro-Peruvian Culture Month, Summer Solstice, and my birthday month all in one. So it feels like the month was catered specially for me. So I'm so excited to bring you this mix, specially made for Pride Month. Let's have a listen. Disfruten.

0: Every Pride Month, I love to reflect on the origins of Pride, a riot for the rights of queer folks in the United States. Led mainly by black and brown women like Marsha P. Johnson and Sylvia Rivera, if you don't know much about them or the origins of Pride, I highly recommend taking some time to learn about this very powerful movement.
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